This one's going out to all you go to the bookie shop and go back house. Yeah? I'm going to dedicate this one to Alberta. All right, do me. This one's going to be dedicated to Alvashat. Alvatanara. You never catch that, right? Long shot, keep the walking.

0: 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Marshal!
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Coming up, we've got some music from one of our local bands. 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

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And now we turn to something with a bit more of a local flavour. 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

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Coming up, we've got some music from one of our local bands. 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
2: I took the supermarket flowers from the windowsill. 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

That was a track from the 1990s here on Lionheart Radio 107.3 FM. Coming up, we've got some music from one of our local bands. 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

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And now we turn to something with a bit more of a local flavour. 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

That was a track from the 1990s here on Lionheart Radio 107.3 FM. Coming up, we've got some music from one of our local bands. 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

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And now we turn to something with a bit more of a local flavour. 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
1: Good morning. Welcome to Tuesday. I know it might be a bit of a difficult alarm this morning after the bank holiday weekend, but just think, it's only a four-day week. We've got this. This is your morning report with me, Lucy Gormanley. Let's take a look at what's coming up.
2: Anyone that knew Theo would knows he loved to live. He was so happy. And to give that chance to someone else, I think, is what Theo would have wanted.
1: A little boy whose legacy is now living on in four other lives thanks to organ donation. We'll hear more about Theo's story later in the show. How much sleep are you really getting? And could it be holding you back? Well, Olympian Matt Weston says high-quality sleep is a non-negotiable, and he's been sharing his top tips at his old school.
3: It's the Oscars of the fashion world, right? So, you know you're going to see things that are going to surprise you, possibly shock other people. I'm not sure I'm shockable anymore.
1: Fashion's biggest night, the Met Gala, returned. And this time the red carpet turned into a full-blown gallery. More on that soon. But first, let's get the weather. And good news, it's set to be dry for most places today, with variable amounts of cloud and sunny spells. But there will be some showery outbreaks of rain in places, mainly in the north. Turning cold with a high of 17 degrees Celsius. Well, whatever you're up to this morning, if you're just getting up or you've been up for ages, let's get you up to date. Now, the latest headlines with Frankie in the newsroom.
4: The United Arab Emirates have come under drone and missile attacks by Iran, while they also continue to threaten ships going through the Strait of Hormuz. It's after two US-flagged cargo ships passed through the key oil shipping route as President Donald Trump pushes to reopen it. Two people have been arrested on suspicion of arson after a fire at a Jewish memorial wall in Golders Green. Police received reports of a fire on the site last Monday, although the memorial itself was not damaged. As exam season gets underway, parents are being urged to check in on their children. There were almost 1,700 contacts to Childline about exam stress in the past year. Barry Laker is from the NSPCC.
5: We find that young people will always look at the young person that they know who is the most advanced academically, and they'll compare themselves against that person, and they'll see themselves as a failure as a result, and that's really not the case.
4: And comedian Bill Bailey and broadcaster Richard Osman are among the stars receiving honours at Windsor Castle today. They're among 67 people due to receive them from the Princess Royal.
1: Okay, let's take a deep dive into what's made this morning's papers, shall we? Well, the Financial Times reports that Iran warns the US not to enter Hormuz Strait and launches drones at UAE. The Guardian similarly reports that Trump's bid to reopen Hormuz pushes region back to the brink. And the Times reports Iran shatters Gulf ceasefire after the US offers Strait support. Well, the United Arab Emirates say it's come under attack by Iran for the first time since early April. This seems to be in response to Donald Trump trying to reopen that critical waterway, the Strait of Hormuz. Well, Iran has said the new US effort is a violation of the fragile ceasefire that's held for more than 3 weeks. A commander of US Central Command told reporters that American forces have opened a passage through the strait and that US military helicopters have sunk six Iranian small boats that were targeting civilian vessels. Elsewhere, the Daily Star say that spider attacks are surging, with false windows, they say, being the reason. And the Times have a picture of Nicole Kidman at the Met Gala, but more on that star-spangled event later on. On to what's trending online, and of course everyone is talking about the Met Gala and what everyone's wearing, but we will have a full rundown at the end of the show. And that game between Man City and Everton have got people talking. City boss Pep Guardiola has promised the Blues will keep fighting in the Premier League title race against Arsenal after they dropped two critical points. It was a dramatic 3-3 draw at Everton last night. Now, on to our first story this morning. And the mother of an 8-year-old boy who saved four lives through organ donation says his legacy is bittersweet. Theo Kempthorne from Cornwall died suddenly in 2024 after a condition affecting his brain became unsurvivable. His heart, kidneys, liver and pancreas were donated, helping another child and three adults, including a father in his 30s. Our reporter Georgia spoke to Theo's mum Gemma about his lasting legacy.
2: So Theo passed away unexpectedly in 2024. He was fine one day and not here the next. Theo fought to survive. He anyone that knows Nufio would knows he loved to live. He was so happy. And to give that chance to someone else, I think, is what Theo would have wanted, even though he was non-verbal, to know that someone out there is possibly living and making more memories, if something special. Yeah, with Theo, it was a case of, if this donation could have helped Theo survive, then I would have accepted donation. So Theo's given someone else that chance.
6: And what would you say is one of the really important things about organ donation, you know, anything you'd like to say to people who are a bit unsure about donating organs or who don't know much about it, what would you say to those people?
2: I would say to have those conversations with your family and friends. At the moment, there is an opt-out system, which is absolutely fantastic. However, the ultimate decision does come down to family or your next of kin. So even though people, they think it's an opt-out system, so if you do your driver license, passport, it's more an opt-out system now. However, that doesn't mean to say that even if you agree with organ donation, if you haven't made it aware to your friends and family, there is a higher chance that they will say no to donating your organs. For me personally, it's not helped grief. I'm not going to sit here and say it's helped grief in any way. However, I know there's people out there who are able to make memories now because of Theo. And my goal now is to keep Theo's name alive and to keep his memory alive now, which is what organ donation does. Even if you don't know who the recipients are, you know there is someone out there that's potentially living and making memories because of your kindness.
6: No, absolutely. It's that kind of generosity more than anything, isn't it? You know, it's the care and the offer. Then just to touch on what you'd said about, you know, if you don't know them, have you had any contact with any of the people who received donations?
2: I have. There is a system in place for the NHS to do that, so everything is kept confidential, which is really so important. Yeah, it will vary from family to family whether they want to, and that is absolutely fine. There's no right or wrong answer for that. But yeah, I've had contact with one of the families, just the card. But yeah, so that is special, but at the same time, I completely understand as well why other families, it may be too hard for other families to do that, to reach out, because everyone's got their own sort of path in life. You know, it's not an easy ride for anyone.
6: You'd said about, you know, it is definitely a personal thing and it's a personal decision and it can be a difficult conversation. If someone, you know, in families were saying, oh, I'm a bit worried about having this conversation, what would you say to them to kind of ease that fear or discomfort?
2: I think that just because you have the conversation, it doesn't mean to say anything's going to happen to you. And, you know, especially with children, people don't want to think about their child passing away. And it's the most awful thing to happen. But when you're in that moment, it does happen. It's usually something that's happened quite suddenly, through medical or through accidental purposes. Having those conversations before really do help.
1: A massive thank you to Gemma for speaking to us. Next, an Olympic champion has taken a trip down memory lane to make sure pupils at his old school understand the benefits of a good night's sleep. Here's Johnny Holmes with more.
7: Fresh off his double gold medal victory at the Milano Cortina 2026 Winter Olympics, skeleton world champion and Team GB Olympian Matt Weston has returned to his former primary school, St John's Church of England Primary School in Crowborough, to highlight to pupils how greatness doesn't just start on the podium, but the night before with a good night's rest. Matt visited the school in partnership with Dreams, the official sleep partner of Team GB and Paralympics GB, as part of their ongoing partnership to inspire the next generation through the importance of rest and recovery. Weston shared firsthand how quality rest underpins every aspect of his performance, from sharp reactions and mental clarity to physical recovery, all essential for competing at the highest level.
8: We are here to go and visit my old primary school, say hello to everyone and tell everyone the benefits of sleep. So sleep for me is one of the most important tools I use for recovery. It allows your body to recover, but also your mind as well, and allows me to be fresh for the next day to make the most of it and go out and perform my best. I have a little bit of a routine that I use to go to bed before competitions. A lot of it is making sure I get the right amount of sleep, but also making sure I take the time

0: Cool.
1: We're here today because we've had a visit from Matt Weston, double Olympic champion on the skeleton, and he was a former pupil at the school. And so it was quite great seeing him again, and I think for him to see his head teacher, his old head teacher. He did a talk to the children, all the children in the school, about the importance of sleep and dreams, dreaming big. And it was really important because I think in this day and age, lots of people do things before they go to sleep, like on their phones or gaming. So for the older children, that was quite important to think not to do that up in your bedroom. And for the younger children, having that routine of going to sleep. For our children, promoting healthy sleeping, because it does really have an impact. We noticed when children hadn't been sleeping well. So it has an impact on their learning and their sort of being social with others. So that's really important. And I think it was the whole linking it into healthy body, healthy mind was really important for us.
0: So what did the kids think of Weston's visit? Let's hear from them.
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6: Still to come on Tuesday's Morning Report, fashion's biggest night. We get the lowdown on all the best outfits at this year's Met Gala.
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6: Now, one of the oldest standing hotels in Scotland has reopened after a £3 million investment. Ella McPherson has been speaking to US businesswoman Gail Thackray, owner of Thackray House, about the property's fascinating backstory.
10: The history is very rich. It is, if not the oldest hotel, one of the oldest hotels in Scotland. Built in 1625 for the Earl of Perth, John Drummond. And passed down through the family. And the fourth Earl was the right hand of King James II. And so it was often used as their hunting lodge. So a lot of royalty that visited. And then in the 1800s, it was acquired by Lord and Lady Esher in the Victorian age. And Lord Esher was the right hand to Queen Victoria and also to the son, King George. And when Victoria died, King George put a wreath of flowers over her grave and then donated those to Lord Esher. And those are actually seen in the chapel in the house today. And then in the 1930s, it was bought by a silent movie film star, Lily D'Amita. And so she had all kinds of Hollywood celebrities that came, directors and movie stars. She was married to Errol Flynn. And then in the 60s, famously, the Beatles visited. So they came and stayed there. And we have the John Lennon suite. We have the Star Room, which is where Ringo Starr waved out to all the fans below. So a lot of history.
11: That's amazing. And you've kind of already answered this, but, you know, what makes the hotel so unique and special?
10: I mean, it's so unique and special because the history, but we've also mixed it with the modern comfort. It's set right on the river. We've got beautiful Victorian walled gardens and a perfect site for weddings.
11: And how have you invested to improve the guest experience in recent times?
10: Well, we've restored.

0: restored a lot of the historical parts of it. So we've restored very carefully, like the library that has wood paneling, the ballroom, which we can use for weddings and large events, the King James suite, the John Lennon suite. So we've restored it, but also made it beautiful and modern and luxurious for modern guests.
1: That's brilliant. And what do you think it is that attracts guests to your hotel and the location as well, more widely?
0: Well, the location is perfect because it's the entrance to the Highlands, the Trossachs. It's close to Stirling Castle, so there's beautiful history and countryside. We even have private fishing on the property.
1: Amazing. And where can people go for more information if they're thinking about a visit?
0: It's thackerayhouse.com.
2: And finally, yesterday was Met Monday.
3: Party to the right! Party to the right!
2: Fashion fans across the world stay up to watch famous faces on the red carpet at the Metropolitan Museum of Art in New York. As well as being a very glamorous party, the event raises money for the museum and its costume institute. It also celebrates the opening of their spring exhibition, with this year's theme, Costume Art, inviting guests to explore fashion as an art form. Fashion journalist Jane Drucker tells us the history of the event and why it's significant in the fashion world.
4: Well, it's really funny because it started off as just kind of a small party. Once Anna Wintour got involved, though, she kind of amped it up to full style fashionista credentials. And this is, you know, this is some decades ago. And she started raising money for the Met. So it's the Oscars of the fashion world, right? So, you know, the Oscars itself or the film industry, people tend to play quite safe with their stylist and wear things that are glamorous and figure-hugging. This is not quite like that. This is kind of more like a kind of peacock display. So it's over the top. It's not for the faint-hearted. You get more stars for the fact that you can't walk than anything else. Kim Kardashian, case in point, she wore a corset last year that was so unbelievably painful, and she couldn't even walk upstairs.
2: So, who was on this year's guest list? Well, Jane tells us all the highlights.
4: In terms of drama, whimsy, Beyoncé kind of ruled that, I think, with her sort of enormous silver dress with wild jewellery. She just was absolutely extraordinary looking. Sabrina Carpenter wore a dress completely made of film, from the actual film Sabrina. That was a fabulous look. In terms of the designer that I think stole the evening, I would say it was Chanel, because they dressed Nicole Kidman, Gracie Abrams, and indeed Anna Wintour herself. And they were all stunning, stunning dresses. Sort of nailing the brief, I mean, Heidi Klum looked incredible as a statue, using her body as a canvas, which was great. But I also think someone who looked incredible last night was Chase Infinity, who was wearing Tom Brown, and it was an illusion dress, but really in the most stunning colours.
2: The Kardashian sisters are usually ones to watch, and this year was no different. Kim K turned heads in a tangerine fiberglass breastplate by British pop artist and sculptor Alan Jones. Kylie Jenner wore an illusion Schiaparelli dress. Meanwhile, Kendall Jenner looked statuesque in a custom Gap Studio creation by Zach Posen. And a special shout-out to singer SZA, whose yellow gown was made from 100 yards of material from eBay. Ever wondered what happens to the outfits when they've been worn? Jane tells us.
4: Some of them will be donated to the Metropolitan Museum of Art, and they will keep them and for a future exhibition, possibly, like the Alexander McQueen Savage Beauty exhibition. Quite a few of those outfits have been things that were worn to the Met Ball.
2: That's it for another year of amazing outfits. I'm already looking forward to next time. That's all we've got time for on today's Morning Report. Thanks so much for joining us. We'll be back again tomorrow. But for now, have a good day and we'll see you soon.
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1: Bank holiday travel. Bank holiday travel was severely disrupted yesterday by two collisions on the A1. The first was at lunchtime between the A1167 in Berwick and the B1340. And the second took place at tea time at the B6347 junction. The road is closed in both directions between Denwick and South Charlton. An appeal for witnesses has been launched after a hit and run collision in Ponteland. The incident happened around 4 p.m. last Friday between a car and a heavy goods vehicle on Berwick Hill Road. The driver of the heavy goods vehicle left the scene in the aftermath, and the incident was reported to Northumbria Police. The car driver, a woman in her 60s, was taken to hospital for treatment of minor injuries. Next, an Amble teenager has been fined after being caught in possession of cannabis. Daniel Strawn of West Crescent pleaded guilty to the offence when he appeared at Berwick Magistrates Court last week. Magistrates heard that police were called out in Amble following reports from a member of the public last October. Strawn was searched and officers found a quantity of cannabis resin consistent with personal use. National Highways has issued details of new roadworks on the A1 near Berwick. Overnight road closures and traffic restrictions will be enforced from next Monday until the end of October. National Highways say they need to replace the lighting on the A1 between the Low Cocklaw Road and Duns Junction and the Highfields roundabout. Work will be carried out overnight using a mixture of traffic management measures. Sports, starting with football, and Rothbury lost 3-1 at home to Hexham on Saturday. Jack Palmer scored Rothbury's only goal 2 minutes from full time. In Speedway, a dramatic last heat looks to have paved the way for Berwick's first ever appearance in the BSN Series semi-final. Nick Morris and guest Leon Flint combined to seal an aggregate point victory over Edinburgh. That gave Bandits a points difference over Workington, who also finished the qualifying series on 5 points. Cricket saw Anik win by 9 wickets at Bedlington with a century from Andrew Scott, and Marvin Lesbury beat Wickham by 19 runs. That's the latest for Anik. I'm Richard Dale.
2: The United Arab Emirates have come under drone and missile attacks by Iran. Lucy Gormanley has more.
3: It's the first time the UAE has come under attack since the ceasefire took effect early last month. It also follows two US-flagged cargo ships passing through the key oil shipping route, but the move, aimed at freeing around 2,000 vessels stranded there, has shaken the fragile ceasefire, with the US also destroying several Iranian boats.
2: Downing Street will host talks on driving anti-Semitism out of society today. It's after a number of attacks on Jewish communities in recent weeks. Most recently, two people have been arrested on suspicion of arson after a fire at a Jewish memorial wall in Golders Green. A British crew member on a cruise is in a critical but stable condition following a suspected hantavirus outbreak. So far, 3 people have died. And Manchester Airport has been ranked the worst in the UK for flight delays, but a spokesperson says it's often affected by factors out of their control. From Radio News Hub, I'm Frankie Hersine.
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1: Thanks, Frankie. Good morning, everybody. Bright, sunny start, but cloud will increase as we head through the morning. Showers are then going to move from the north from late morning. Should clear, though, by the late afternoon, with sunny intervals following. Breezy, particularly on the coasts, and it will feel cool in the northerly winds. A high today of 11 Celsius at 52 degrees Fahrenheit. Sunny spells continuing through the evening. It'll feel cool in the northerly breeze, though. Largely dry overnight, apart from some isolated coastal showers with a widespread frost developing. A low tonight, 2 Celsius, 36 Fahrenheit. So tomorrow starts frosty, but then sunny spells will develop as the day goes on. It's going to be a largely dry day. Cool, although isolated coastal showers remain possible. Light winds, high of 10 Celsius, which is 50 Fahrenheit. Another frosty night tomorrow into Thursday. Thursday, sunny spells with isolated showers. Conditions turning more unsettled though as we get to the end of the week, Friday and Saturday, with spells of rain or showers, which could be occasionally heavy. At times it will be cool with rural frosts overnight.
8: When you need to know. Traffic.
1: Well, not too bad on the region's roads so far this morning, so let me tell you about a few bits of roadworks. We'll start in Lesbury, electricity work on Croftlands. That's the junction with Longhorton Road, the B1139. In Low Hawksley, give take traffic for telecoms work on Hawksley Lane. That's the junction with Hawksley Road. Over in Rothbury, electricity work on Gravelly Bank between the Pinfold and Townfoot, the B6341. Continuing overnight roadworks on the A1 Annick Bypass, diversions in place for that one between Willowburn and Denick. Temporary lights in Beadnell, that's on Harbour Road between Longstone Crescent and the Wanses. Let's have a look at the trains this morning. No problems from Almouth or from Ashington on the Northumberland line to Newcastle and Tynemouth Metro. One or two delays this morning, but that should sort itself out reasonably quickly. No problems to tell you about at Newcastle Airport. If you know anything else and it's safe and legal to do so, give us a call on Annex 602244. There's more travel in half an hour.
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1: Joel Corry, Tom Grennan there with Lionheart, brackets Fearless. It's 8 minutes past seven. It's a Tuesday morning. It's the 5th of May. Hope you had a great bank holiday. I've had an absolutely brilliant weekend. I'll tell you more about that in a few minutes' time. But it's back to normal this morning. So for those of you off to work, off to school, off to college, off to university, come on, get yourself out of bed. 9 o'clock gets ever closer. Yeah, I didn't enjoy it when the alarm went off this morning either, but it has to be done. It has to be done, doesn't it? Anyway, I'm Richard Dale. This is the Tuesday Morning Breakfast Show. Here with you until 10 o'clock. Frankie Hairsign is in the newsroom this morning. He'll be bringing us the sports news in around about 20 minutes' time. Next national update just after 8 o'clock. What else is on the show this morning? Well, coming up this hour, we'll have the latest showbiz news for you. Also, have a look at the birthday file. A couple of cracking musicians with birthdays today, so songs from them. Around about 7:30, as I said, we'll have the latest sports news for you. After that, looking at the journal, it's gone up 10p. Yes, it's May. It's been a bank holiday, so the journal has to go up, doesn't it? Anyway, we'll be looking inside that in a weeny bit of detail. After 8 o'clock, a few of the things we normally do on a Monday morning. We'll be unveiling the new Lionheart Radio Record of the Week, which I know somebody got to yesterday first, but it's the official unveiling, we'll call it that. Also, check in on what the County Council's up to this week and have a look at the front pages of the national papers. I should have said, of course, being a Tuesday morning, the 60 sandwich. So the track leading up to the 8 o'clock news, the one coming out immediately after it, classics from the 60s, and you can help me choose them. I'll tell you all the ways to do that in just a few minutes' time. After 8:30 this morning, it's the What's On Guide for the Alnwick area, and also a quick look at some of the things you can catch on the telly tonight. And then after 9 o'clock, it is the Community Hour, keeping up to date with everything that's going on in the Alnwick area, including a full preview of a very, very busy week at the Alnwick Playhouse. So lots to squeeze in the next 3 hours. Hopefully, a little bit of you as well. All the ways to get hold of us will come up after we've heard from Jelly Roll. Start as ever, though, with the inshore waters forecast. Big red banner on my screen because strong winds are forecast today. Starts calmly enough, though. North or northwesterly, 3 or 4. Then it'll be a north or northeasterly, 4 to 6, but decrease 3 or 4 later. Sea state smooth or slight, becoming slight or moderate, even occasionally rough. Weather showers, visibility good. High tides at Amble. We had one, just over an hour ago, actually, 5 to 6 this morning. Next one's at 25 past 6 this evening. 4.5 metres the tides today, so some pretty big tides around. Fancy trip to Holy Island. It'll be safe to cross from 8:30 this morning through until 5 minutes past 4 this afternoon. And then again tonight from 10 to 9 through until 10 to 4.

0: Jelly Roll, need a favour. 7:15 this Tuesday morning. Richard and Frankie with your breakfast show here at Lionheart Radio. And if you'd like to get hold of us, we would love to hear from you. The phone line is Annex 602244. The text number 07961 771073. 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And there is a thread up there this morning. I'm ahead of myself, which does make a change. Anyway, I would love to hear from you. If you'd like to have a request played, you'd like to react to things we're talking about, you'd like a shout out, or you just want to say hello. The two numbers once again on the text, it's 07961 771073. The phone line, Annex 602244.
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1: 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I listen on my earphones. 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
4: Pop star Britney Spears has pleaded guilty to a lesser wet reckless charge in a California DUI case, avoiding jail time. Her lawyer entered the plea on her behalf, with the court ordering probation, fines and mandatory treatment after her March arrest. Prosecutors say the deal reflects a first-time offence with no crash or injuries, but stress she must comply fully to avoid reoffending. Cameron Diaz and husband Benji Madden have announced the arrival of their third child, a son named Nautus. Madden, who's 47, shared the news on Instagram with a picture of a pirate ship with an N on the sail. He wrote, "Cameron and I are happy, excited and feeling blessed to announce the birth of our third child, Nautus Madden." And Emmerdale will mark Deaf Awareness Week with a string of videos in which stars of the soap teach and learn sign language. In the four videos, actress Laura Norton, who plays Kerry Pollard, teaches her co-star Mike Parr, better known as Ross Barton, British Sign Language.

BBX, David Guetta, One in a Million. It's 20 past seven this Tuesday morning. Richard and Frankie, that's the name I was looking for, with the breakfast show this morning. Frankie's doing the newsy bits. He'll be here in about 10 minutes' time, actually, with the morning sports news. Might just be a bit of snooker. Wasn't that exciting last night? Anyway, I hope whatever you did over the bank holiday weekend, you had an absolutely fantastic time. I went down to Lichfield, Staffordshire, just outside Birmingham for the weekend. That's where I was brought up, caught up with a couple of old school friends, different days, and went to see my mate Paul, lives down in the Cotswolds in this stunning village that is just too good to be believed, just outside Broadway, which is itself quite a nice little village. Just had a wonderful, wonderful afternoon, went to the pub for lunch and then went out for quite a long walk through the Cotswold Hills. Absolutely superb. And then caught up with mate Martin. We had a beer with him on Saturday night. This was back in Lichfield. And then dinner on Sunday night. In between that, Sunday, went up to the Gladstone Pottery. If you're fans of the Great Pottery Throwdown on Channel 4, you know exactly what the Gladstone Pottery looks like. Well, it's in Stoke, it's real. I went for quite a nice wander around, a lovely afternoon actually. Did the park run in Lichfield, best time of the year, 23 minutes and 59 seconds. To be fair, it was a pretty fast course, and lovely weather as well, no wind and a bit of sun, so really enjoyed that. And then yesterday on the way back, stopped off at the National Memorial Arboretum in Aureus, which is actually not far from Lichfield. I could have spent the whole day there quite happily. It's just acres and acres and acres of memorials, and just wandered around, taking in all of the atmosphere. Absolutely fantastic. So a really good weekend. Certainly has been good to get the cobwebs out of me and just get away and do a few different things. So really enjoyed it. Anyway, hope whatever you did, and quite a few of you I know went away because the roads were really, really busy. Whatever you did, you had a good time. If it's your birthday today, by the way, happy birthday to you. You share it with the actor Lance Henriksen, who is 86. Actor, comedian, presenter, of course, one of the original Monty Python crew, Michael Palin, 83 today. Actor John Rhys-Davies is 82. A brilliant actor, Richard E. Grant, is 69 today. Rowing champion James Cracknell is 54. Singer Craig David, 45. Might get him on before the end of the show, but we're not featuring him now. Actor Henry Cavill is 43 today. Two singers that we are going to feature, one in a few moments, which is Ian McCulloch, who was part of Echo and the Bunnymen. Before that, the wonderful Adele. Would you believe it? Just 38.

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1: It's 7:30. Let's have a look at the headlines. This Tuesday morning, and Iran has warned the US against being dragged back into the quagmire. Keir Starmer is to say that anti-Semitism is a crisis for all of us at a summit in Downing Street later. And poverty and technology are leading to record levels of slavery in the UK. More on those with Frankie at 8 o'clock, but now here he is with this morning's sport.
2: Wuita is the new snooker world champion after holding his nerve in a deciding frame shootout against Sean Murphy. The 22-year-old produced a match-winning break of 85 to win 18-17 at the Crucible, becoming the second youngest champion of the modern era and winning a £500,000 first prize. In football, Manchester City had to settle for a point against Everton as they looked to put pressure on league leaders Arsenal. A last-minute Jeremy Doku goal secured the point to make it 3-3, but it leaves them 5 points off the Gunners with a game in hand. Meanwhile, Chelsea's season plunged to a new low as Nottingham Forest won 3-1 at Stamford Bridge, the Blues' sixth consecutive defeat. But Vitor Pereira's side moved 6 points clear of the relegation zone.
3: I try to balance the energy of this team. We have, in this moment of the season, we have some injuries. If I have more players, I can change more players, but was not possible.
2: And Hearts remain on course for Premiership glory by coming from behind to defeat title rivals Rangers 2-1 at a frenzied Tynecastle.
4: The weather.
1: Thanks, Frankie. Good morning, everybody. Bright and sunny to start with. However, cloud will increase as we head through the morning. Showers moving in from the north. They will clear, though, by late afternoon, with some sunny intervals following. Breezy, particularly on the coasts, and it will feel cool in the northerly winds. A high today, 11 Celsius, which doesn't sound good, does it? Just 52 Fahrenheit. Sunny spells will continue as we head through the evening, but it will feel cool in that northerly breeze. And it's going to be largely dry overnight, apart from a few isolated coastal showers, and widespread frost will develop. A low 2 Celsius, a very chilly 36 Fahrenheit.
5: When you need to know. Traffic, traffic, traffic.
1: Well, as we head into the rush hour this Tuesday morning, the A189 Spine Road now slow traffic from East Hartford heading down towards the Moor Farm roundabout. Moor Farm roundabout itself busy in all directions. A19, a bit slow getting onto the A1 at Seaton Burn. Also slow from just after the Silverlink Junction down towards Bolden Colliery. A1 busy from just after the A69 turn off to Hexham, right the way down into the Teme Valley. Central Motorway in Newcastle is built busy, as are roads towards the Ministry in Long Benton and the Freeman Hospital. In terms of trains, no problems from Almouth this morning or on the Northumberland line from Ashington into Newcastle. However, there will be delays throughout the day, I'm afraid, on the Metro. That's because of a shortage of available trains. Everything's fine at Newcastle Airport. If you know anything else and it's safe and legal to do so, give us a call on Annex 602244. There's more travel in half an hour.
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1: Yeah, a bit of local music for you there. Tuckers, Anik Band and Gabriel. Absolutely love that one. 23 minutes to 8 this Tuesday morning. Richard and Frankie with the breakfast show through till 10 o'clock. If you'd like to get hold of us, the Facebook page, and it has got a thread there, facebook.com/Lionheart Radio. 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Our front page of the journal today: youth's out of control at park, says councillor. Antisocial behaviour centred on a Northumberland park is becoming out of control, a local councillor has warned. Youths in Ashington's Hurst Park have been riding electric bikes, climbing on roofs, even throwing eggs. Reform UK councillor Sonia Sim said the antisocial behaviour was deterring people from using the park. She said enough is enough, they're out of control. She said she'd had a very positive meeting with officials from Northumbria Police and the County Council, which are tackling the problem. A police spokesman said that antisocial behaviour was unacceptable and it would do all it could to tackle it. And there's a picture of writer Ben Aitken in Sunderland, which is placed amongst unsung cities, deserve to have a place on the tourism maps. That's taken up on page 3. Starts with a quote. Robson Green, Alan Shearer need to spend the weekend in Sunderland, says the travel writer who compared the city to LA. Ben Aitken called the city the Queen of the North and declared it better than Newcastle in his book S... Breaks, a celebration of unsung cities, which came out in May last year. For the book, Ben used data to find 12 of the least visited cities in the UK, shining on light on why tourists should give the likes of Preston, Wolverhampton and Bradford a chance. Readers were thrown straight into his Sunderland sojourn in the first chapter, where he went skiing in Silksworth and strolled along the Roca Riviera. Reliving his first few hours in Sunderland to the Journal, Ben said, "I'd arrived at midnight and it was chucking it down. I got a cab to the Seaburn Inn, hadn't seen it in daylight. My first eye full of Sunderland was a long, gorgeous sandy beach. It was sunny, it was a long promenade, and a couple were rollerblading." That's taken up in the editorial today, Unsung Heroes. Not many British cities have beaches. Most know that Brighton does, but it's rubbish full of stones and shingle on which a deck chair rests uneasily. I'm not sure Brighton's quite that bad, but anyway. Sunderland has a long stretch of golden sand just a couple of miles from the city centre, but how many people across the rest of the UK know that? Any help in fighting that particular good fight, it goes on to say, is welcome. So thank you, Mr. Aitken. Page 2, a metal detectorist discovered a silver item dating back to the 11th century in Northumberland farmland last year, and an inquest has now found it counts as treasure. The detectorist was active in the Lowick area of Northumberland, North Northumberland, August the 22nd last year, when he came across a silver mount with an ornate metalwork showing one human-like figure flanked by two animal heads.

place, as under the 1996 Treasure Act, museums can decide if they wish to obtain objects formally declared to be treasure. If they do so, the finder or landowner could be entitled to a reward. Interesting. A thug, this is on page 3, assaulted a hospital receptionist by throwing a mobile phone at him. Victim was working as a receptionist liaison wing at the RVI Newcastle October last year when Paul Ramshaw had been brought in a wheelchair, asked him to call a taxi. The man booked it, but then 10 minutes later, Ramshaw returned saying the taxi wouldn't take him. Receptionist offered to let Ramshaw use the phone to see if he could arrange to be picked up, but he refused. He then told the man to ring the police, but he declined to do so. Awful. A 14-year-old girl died after an incident on train tracks in County Durham. British Transport Police called to tracks in the Shildon area April the 22nd, along with the Great North Air Ambulance Service and the North East Ambulance Service. Schoolgirl lifted to the RVI in Newcastle in critical condition. On they go, those stories, don't they? On to page 5, Dine and Dasher fled a popular Northumberland restaurant having racked up a £91 bill. Tracy Dimmock, who has a previous conviction for smuggling drugs into HMP Northumberland for her nephew, ran out of Sambuca's in Cramlington without settling the bill. However, the 49-year-old was easily identified from CCTV, arrested and brought before the courts, pleaded guilty to making off without payment and fined and ordered to pay compensation. And a suspected e-bike rider allegedly broke a man's leg by riding dangerously through a park. Corey Rowell is accused of being on the bike and travelling at speed in Gallagher Park in Bedlington when he injured the male dog walker. Court heard the man suffered a shattered femur and had to undergo surgery in hospital to have pins inserted in his leg. Rowell, 24, of Chestnut Street in Ashington, faced one count of causing serious injury by dangerous driving. Pleading not guilty to the charge, otherwise spoke only to confirm his name, date of birth and address during the brief hearing at South East Northumberland Magistrates Court, released on unconditional bail to appear there on May the 26th.

0: Oh, I haven't heard that in a very long time. Ian Dury and the Blockheads, Hit Me With Your Rhythm Stick. Yes, that was in the charts when I used to go ice skating in Birmingham, and they used to play it. And I was never a very good ice skater, but I do remember listening to that one. Happy days, happy days. 13 minutes to 8.
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0: A few more bits from the journal today. Being a Tuesday, they've got their opinion page. I don't know why they only do it on Tuesdays, but anyway, a lovely picture of from Killingworth, actually Dudley, looking towards Camperdown, and it is a rapeseed field, golden and absolutely delightful on a slightly foggy morning, and it's a great picture. It's near Camperdown, and it's not an area I would normally expect to see a nice picture of, but very nice indeed. Business section of the journal today, around 40 new jobs created with new office, a growing northeast utility specialist creating 40 jobs in Newcastle with the launch of its latest office. Procure Smart was established in 2022. Save businesses time and money on their utilities and services, opening its first base and head office at Doxford Park in Sunderland. Since then, the company has expanded into Manchester with an office opening and resulting in the creation of 10 initial jobs, whilst also employing remote workers in Dubai and elsewhere in the UK. Now the company, run by Managing Director Craig Shields and CEO Brad Groves, is expanding its geographical footprint further with the launch of a new office in Newcastle City Centre. Good stuff for them. On to page 6, and work is set to start on a fire-ravaged former halls of residence this week, well, almost 3 years after a blaze ripped through the historic building. Henderson Holt Hall, which I know very well, in High Heaton, Newcastle, the scene of a devastating blaze in June 2023 that completely destroyed its roof and left the Grade 2 listed site in ruins. Work on the hall's external facade begin tomorrow, with the roof, external doors and windows set to be repaired or replaced after Newcastle City Council gave the first phase of restoration works the green light in November last year. Spokesman for Newcastle University said, "We're really pleased that work to start to repair Henderson Holt Hall is now able to begin. Our immediate priority is to ensure the building is permanently weatherproof and watertight while carrying out the repairs with the care and sensitivity that a historic building like Henderson Hall requires." Yeah. Henderson Holt Hall, the first purpose-built student halls for male students at what was then Armstrong College in the early 1930s, remained in use as accommodation until the late 2010s. And lots of students who live there, who come back to Newcastle many years later, remember the place with great affection.

Calvin Harris, Ellie Goulding and Miracle. 7 minutes to 8 this Tuesday morning. Coming up later today on Lion Hot Radio, it's Tom Wilson's turn for the Turnabout Tuesday. He'll be in live between 10 and 12. Chris Emm follows him between noon and 1 this week. Songs about colours. Yeah. Plenty to choose from, I should think. The Barndale Show is going to be on between 1 and 3, kindly sponsored by Annick Lions Club. And then Becca, being the first Tuesday of the month, is back with Can It? Culture and North East Theatre. Archie is having a little bit of a break. I think he might have a few school exams to worry about. He'll be back in a few weeks' time. Paul Shucksmith, though, will be here tonight between 7 and 9, live in the studio, The Toxton Terror. And then I'm going to finish it all off between 9 and 10 with the Country Hour. So look forward to your company later tonight as well as, till 10 o'clock this morning. Back page of the journal today. We'll start with the Sunderland story. Head coach Regis Labriss has called on Premier League chiefs to review the controversial law surrounding hair pulls. The Sunderland boss was left annoyed and frustrated when centre-back Dan Ballard received a straight red card from referee Paul Tierney for tugging at the braids of Wolves forward Tolu Arakodadi in the first half of Saturday's 1-1 draw at Molineux. Ballard became the third player to be sent off for a hair pull this Premier League season, the second involving Arakodadi, who also had his braids tugged by Everton defender Michael Keane in January. Law reared its head last month when Manchester United's Martinez was sent off for grabbing Dominic Calvert-Lewis's bun against Leeds. Just don't do it. Meanwhile, Newcastle United chiefs have rejected claims that Eddie Howe will leave at the end of the season. Suggestions of the weekend that the head coach had gone via beIN Sports' Richard Keys were shot down, with the messaging coming out of St James Park remaining the same as it was before, during and after the club summit at Matfern Hall, that Howe retained support from the powers that be. Howe did himself no harm with Saturday's victory against Brighton. After the game, United Supremo Yasir Al-Rumayyan visited the dressing room area and assured the squad and staff that there was a bright future, as indeed there should be. So, coming up next, we've got the news at 8 o'clock, the first of our 60s medley from Blue Mink.

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1: Bank holiday travel was severely disrupted yesterday by two collisions on the A1. The first was at lunchtime between the A1167 in Berwick and the B1340. And the second took place at tea time at the B6347 junction near to Anik. The road was closed in both directions between Denik and South Charlton. An appeal for witnesses has been launched after a hit and run collision in Ponteland. The incident happened at around 4 p.m. last Friday between a car and a heavy goods vehicle on Berwick Hill Road. The driver, the heavy goods vehicle, left the scene in the aftermath and the incident was reported to Northumbria Police. The car driver, a woman aged in her 60s, was taken to hospital for treatment of minor injuries. An Amble teenager has been fined after being caught in possession of cannabis. Daniel Strawn of West Crescent pleaded guilty to the offence when he appeared at Berwick Magistrates Court last week. Magistrates heard that police were called out in Amble following reports from a member of the public last October. Strawn was searched and officers found a quantity of cannabis resin consistent with personal use. Next, National Highways has issued details of new roadworks on the A1 near Berwick. Overnight road closures and traffic restrictions will be enforced from next Monday until the end of October. National Highways say they need to replace the lighting on the A1 between the Low Cocklaw Road and Duns Junction and the Highfields roundabout. Work will be carried out overnight using a mixture of traffic management measures. Sports, starting with football, and Rothbury lost 3-1 at home to Hexham on Saturday. Jack Palmer scored Rothbury's only goal 2 minutes from full time. In Speedway, a dramatic last heat looks to have paved the way for Berwick's first ever appearance in the BSN Series semi-final. Nick Morris and guest Leon Flint combined to seal an aggregate point victory over Edinburgh. That gave Bandits a point difference over Workington, who also finished the qualifying series on 5 points. Cricket saw Anik win by 9 wickets at Bedlington with a century from Andrew Scott, and Marth and Lesbury beat Wickham by 19 runs. That's the latest for Anik. I'm Richard Dale. Now the national headlines.
2: The United Arab Emirates have come under fire from Iran for the first time since the ceasefire took effect last month. Lucy Gormanley has the details.
3: The attack came as Donald Trump pushed to reopen the Strait of Hormuz, with the American military destroying several Iranian small boats. Around 2,000 vessels have been stranded in the key waterway, although two US-flagged cargo ships have passed through. Iranian authorities say any force that attempts to enter the strait will be targeted.
2: Two people have been arrested on suspicion of arson after a fire at a Jewish memorial wall in Golders Green. Police received reports of a fire on the site last Monday. Two men accused of murdering disgraced Lost Prophet singer Ian Watkins are due to go on trial today. Rashid Goodell, who's 25, and 43-year-old Samuel Dodsworth are charged with Watkins' murder at HMP Wakefield last October. And 22-year-old Wuitz is the new snooker world champion after holding his nerve in a deciding frame shootout against Sean Murphy. From Radio News Hub, I'm Frankie Hessein.
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6: The weather.
1: Thanks, Frankie. Good morning, everybody. Shorts and T-shirt at the weekend. Won't be today, that's for sure. Bright sunny start, but cloud will increase as we head through the morning. Showers are then going to move in from the north. They should clear, though, by late afternoon, with some more sunny intervals following. A breezy day, especially on the coasts, and it will feel cool in those northerly winds. A high today of 11 Celsius, which is 52 degrees Fahrenheit. As I mentioned, sunny spells will continue as we head into the evening. It will feel cool, though, in that northerly breeze, and then we're going to have a largely dry night overnight, apart from one or two isolated coastal showers. Low tonight, 2 Celsius, 36 Fahrenheit, with a widespread frost developing. So tomorrow starts frosty, but then sunny spells will develop as we go through the day. Largely dry day, cool. Isolated coastal showers do remain possible, though. Light winds, a high of 10 Celsius, 50 Fahrenheit. Another frosty night to come into Thursday. And then Thursday will bring sunny spells with isolated showers. Friday and Saturday, more unsettled with spells of rain or showers, which could be occasionally heavy. At times cool with rural frosts overnight.
7: When you need to know. Traffic.
1: Yeah, not great the weather, is it? And traffic's not much better this morning either. A189 Spine Road now busy northbound heading up towards the North Seaton roundabout. Southbound it's also slow from East Hartford heading down towards the Moor Farm roundabout. Moor Farm roundabout itself busy in all directions. A19 slow getting onto the A1 at Seaton Burn. Some quite long delays there. Also slow on the A1 both directions between Seaton Burn and Great Park. Back to the A19, that's slow from Silverlink heading down towards the Tyne Tunnel and then just south of the tunnel heading down towards Bolton Colliery. A1 busy from the A69 turn off to Hexham well into the Teme Valley this morning, and the Central Motorway in Newcastle also remains very busy indeed. No problems on the trains from Almouth this morning or on the Northumberland line from Ashington into Newcastle. Not so good on the Tyne and Wear Metro. We are going to have delays all day because of a shortage of available trains. Newcastle Airport, everything seems to be fine this morning, and if you know anything else and it's safe and legal to do so, give us a call on Annex 602244. More travel in half an hour.
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1: Oh, I did enjoy playing that one. Cliff Richard and congratulations. Second of our 60s sandwich this Tuesday morning. Oh, that didn't put a smile in your face. I don't know what will. 9 minutes past eight this Tuesday morning. Sorry, it's back to work, back to school, back to college. But it's got to happen, hasn't it? 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I'm Richard Dale. This is the Tuesday Morning Breakfast Show, right the way through to 10 o'clock this morning. Frankie Hare signs in the newsroom. He'll be here in about 20 minutes' time with the sports update and then the latest national headlines in about 50 minutes' time. Between now and then, we are going to have a look at what the County Council's up to this week. A bit of local democracy for you on a Tuesday morning. Normally be a Monday morning, but it was bank holiday, wasn't it? Also got the morning's business news for you. Have a look at the front pages of the national papers. After half eight, it's the What's On guide for the Alec area. And then a quick look at what's on the telly tonight. 9 o'clock, we've got the latest news. And then it's the community hour. Keep you up to date with everything that's going on in this wonderful part of the world that we live in, including a very busy week at the Alec Playhouse. So that's the agenda for the next couple of hours. Hopefully a little bit of you as well. If you'd like to get hold of us, the text number is 07961 771073. The phone line, Annex 602244. Facebook page, there is a little thread up there this morning, facebook.com/Lionheart Radio. 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Look forward to hearing from you. In Shortwater's forecast for today, the wind north or northwesterly 3 or 4. Then it's going to be a north or northeasterly 4 to 6, decreasing 3 or 4 later. Sea state smooth or slight, becoming slight or moderate, occasionally rough actually. Weather showers, visibility good. High tides at Amble, we had one at 5 to 6 this morning. Next one's at 25 minutes past 6 this evening. 4.5 metres the tide this evening. Holy Island safe crossing times, it'll be safe to cross up 20 minutes time actually, 8:30 this morning through until 4:05 this afternoon. And then again overnight from 10 to 9 through until 4:10 tomorrow morning.
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1: So a day later than we normally do it, we are going to officially unveil the Lionheart Radio record of the week. It's by Col Gerard, a London-born singer-songwriter whose work is rooted in classic songwriting and emotional honesty. Shaped by a life spent moving between places and experiences, his music reflects a deep appreciation for melody, musicianship and storytelling. Taken from his self-titled debut album, Sun and Sky captures one of the record's most difficult emotional spaces, centering on loving someone who carries a depressive weight that begins to affect the relationship itself.

0: Carl Gerard, Lion Heart Radio's Record of the Week, Sun and Sky. If you're involved with a local band and you'd like to be considered for Record of the Week, we'd love to hear from you. Drop us an email, we'll get you to send us a demo tape. And if we like it, you could be Record of the Week in the weeks to come. 17 minutes past eight.
1: 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Sometimes I have people on that I interview, and sometimes we have the odd competition. So that's a Wednesday morning, 9 a.m. till 11 a.m. on Lionheart Radio, 107.3 FM, also in DAB.
0: Let's catch up on the business news.
2: Around two pubs closed each day in the first 3 months of the year amid pressure from higher taxes and costs, according to industry figures. The British Beer and Pub Association warned that the closures equate to the loss of around 2,400 jobs, with a particular hit to younger workers. Figures from the trade organisation show that 161 pubs closed across Britain in the first quarter of the year. Economic growth is expected to continue across Ireland this year, but at a slower pace because of a fuel crisis triggered by the war in Iran. The Economic Eye forecast analysed the economies in Ireland and Northern Ireland amid turbulence prompted by the attack from US President Donald Trump's administration and Israel on Iran. Consultancy firm EY is forecasting Ireland's inflation rate is 3.1% and Northern Ireland's is at 0.7% for 2026. And events are being held across the country to mark the centenary of the 1926 general strike. Around 1.7 million workers went on strike 100 years ago in support of miners.
0: Let's check out what the County Council's up to this week. Well, tomorrow afternoon, there's a meeting of the Health and Wellbeing Overview and Scrutiny Committee. That's going to be at 1 o'clock, and they're going to be receiving the annual quality reports from all the local hospital trusts, so Northumbria Healthcare, Newcastle, and also the Mental Health Trust. Strategic Planning Committee meets at 4 o'clock. Just the one application for them to look at, which is down at West Hartford. County Council's got its annual meeting Wednesday afternoon at 3 o'clock, and then there's a meeting of the Family and Children's Services Overview and Scrutiny Committee Thursday morning at 10 a.m, and that'll be at County Hall. So if you want more information on those meetings, the place to go at northumberland.gov.uk.

22 minutes past eight. Stunning picture of Nicole Kidman, New York for the Met Gala last night. Funding of the event by American Amazon founder Jeff Bezos and his wife had drawn criticism. Mansion tax will cost Treasury nearly £400 million, officials reveal. Front page of the Times today. Labour's mansion tax is expected to cost the Treasury almost £400 million before a penny is raised. Treasury officials estimate the stamp duty and inheritance tax receipts will slump by £230 million in the 3 years up to its introduction as property values near the thresholds plummet. The process of identifying and valuing homes liable for the tax is set to cost a further £150 million, meaning the total cost of introducing the tax would be at least £380 million. In last year's budget, Chancellor Rachel Reeves announced what's officially known as the High Value Council Tax Surcharge amid a clamour from backbench Labour MPs to generate more cash from the wealthiest. Labour MPs plot Starmer putsch after poll losses. Labour MPs discussing plans to demand that Keir Starmer set a date for his resignation in a letter inspired by the putsch by Gordon Brown's allies against Tony Blair in 2006. A group of disgruntled backbenchers first elected in 2024 are canvassing support for a challenge to the Prime Minister after Labour's expected drubbing in the local elections on Thursday. They intend to send an open letter to Starmer, whose allies insist he will fend off any coup, in which they blame him for the party's losses and ask that he set off a timetable for his resignation. Labour's forecast to lose out badly to Reform and the Green Party. Times understands that several cabinet ministers are aware of the plot, which is reminiscent of the round-robin missive that set in train Blair's departure 20 years ago this September. Interesting. A four-week ceasefire in the Gulf was shattered when the US and Iran exchanged fire following an attempt by President Trump to open up the Strait of Hormuz. Iran claimed to have fired on US warships and launched missiles at the United Arab Emirates, while Trump said that American forces destroyed seven small boats in a chaotic day that brought the Gulf back to the brink of war. Hostilities resumed following Trump's announcement overnight of Project Freedom to guide vessels from neutral countries through the strait. Front page of the Eye, leadership rivals circle Starmer as local election bloodbath looms for Labour. Inside the Eye today, interview with Bradley Riches, making history as an autistic soap actor in Emmerdale. And a quote from it: "I didn't talk for my first 10 years. Now I'm on Emmerdale." Well done to him indeed. The Metro: Starmer walks a EU tightrope. Keir Starmer has risked a Brexit backlash in local elections this week amid claims he's to pay £1 billion this year for closer trading links with the EU, a decade after Britain voted to leave. Prime Minister avoided answering questions about the reported deal, concentrating instead on the benefits of linking up with the bloc on a £78 billion pact to help Ukraine, as US President Donald Trump's backing wavers. The Guardian: Trump's bid to reopen Hormuz pushes region to the brink. Move to oust PM could lead to chaos. Cabinet ministers have warned mutinous Labour MPs that any attempt to oust Keir Starmer after a potentially disastrous set of election results would unleash chaos for the party that could not easily be overcome. However, several told The Guardian that even with the Prime Minister's determination to stay in Downing Street following Thursday's vote, the mood on the backbenches was febrile and events could yet spiral out of control. A man whose testicular tissue was frozen before he underwent chemotherapy as a child to be retransplanted 16 years later has been able to produce sperm in a groundbreaking fertility trial. First time a transplant of cryopreserved testicular tissue has been demonstrated to restore sperm production in an adult patient. Interesting. Iran warns US not to enter Hormuz Strait and launches drones at UAE, headline in the Financial Times today.
The Independent, top pollster, Starmer will not lead Labour into general election. John Curtis says it's a matter of when, not if, the Prime Minister will be replaced as party prepares for damaging local election results. Daily Telegraph, Met seeks UK trial for Madeleine suspect. Police think they have sufficient evidence to force a murder trial at the Old Bailey. Daily Express today, fan ban police czar campaigns with man behind vile abuse. Police leader slated over a ban on Jewish football fans campaigned with a Labour candidate whose husband was linked to vile anti-Semitic abuse. I am so very sorry, Dame Esther's reply to reader's letter about her mother's final days. Daily Mirror, election special, stop him. I don't think they like Reform UK and Nigel Farage very much. Daily Mail, Kemi, Britain needs zero tolerance on crimes that make our lives a misery. An exclusive dramatic plot twist as Blake Lively settles lawsuit with co-star Baldoni. The Sun today, just one small boat and arrivals hit 200,000. Record toll is the size of York. Daily Star, spider attacks surge. Yes, apparently doctors seeing a rise in the number of people attending hospital with spider bites. Experts are blaming false widows. Well, there you are.

0: Oh, I rather like that. Jelly Roll, new one. I'm good. It's 29 minutes to nine.
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0: And in the headlines this Tuesday morning, Iran has warned the US against being dragged back into the quagmire. Keir Starmer is to say anti-Semitism is a crisis for all of us. And poverty and technology are leading to record levels of slavery in the UK. More on those with Frankie at 9 o'clock, but now here he is with this morning's sport.
2: Wuita is the new snooker world champion after holding his nerve in a deciding frame shootout against Sean Murphy. The 22-year-old produced a match-winning break of 85 to win 18-17 at the Crucible, becoming the second youngest champion of the modern era and winning a £500,000 first prize. In football, Manchester City had to settle for a point against Everton as they looked to put pressure on league leaders Arsenal. A last-minute Jeremy Doku goal secured the point to make it 3-3, but it leaves them 5 points off the Gunners with a game in hand. Meanwhile, Chelsea's season plunged to a new low as Nottingham Forest won 3-1 at Stamford Bridge, the Blues' sixth consecutive defeat. But Vitor Pereira's side moved 6 points clear of the relegation zone.
3: I try to balance the energy of this team. We have, in this moment of the season, we have some injuries. If I have more players, I can change more players, but was not possible.
2: And Hearts remain on course for Premiership glory by coming from behind to defeat title rivals Rangers 2-1 at a frenzied Tynecastle.
4: The weather.
0: Well, a bright sunny start, but cloud will increase as we head through the morning. Showers are then going to move from the north, but they should clear by late afternoon with some sunny intervals following. A breezy day, particularly on the coasts, and it will feel cool in the northerly winds. A high today of 11 Celsius, which is just 52 Fahrenheit. Those sunny spells should continue as we head into the evening, but it will feel cool in a northerly breeze. Largely dry overnight, apart from isolated coastal showers, and we'll see a widespread frost developing, a low tonight of 2 Celsius, 36 Fahrenheit.
5: When you need to know. Traffic, traffic, traffic.
0: Slow traffic in Morpeth Town Centre as we head into the school run this Tuesday morning. A189 Spine Road, busy northbound, heading up towards the North Seaton roundabout. Also busy southbound still from East Hartford, heading down towards the Moor Farm roundabout. Moor Farm roundabout itself busy in all directions. A19, better than it was, but it's still slow traffic from just after the Silverlink Junction, heading down towards Bolton Colliery. A1, that's very busy this morning. Slow traffic from just after Pontylan Road, the A696, heading southbound into the Teme Valley. Also very busy northbound from Newcastle Great Park, heading up towards Seaton Burn. No problems on the trains from Armagh this morning or from Ashington on the Northumberland line to Newcastle. Lots of gaps of service, I'm afraid, on the Tyne and Wear Metro, and that is going to be quite a messy day. The train's not very well at all. Newcastle Airport, no problems at all. If you know anything else and it's safe and legal to do so, give us a call on Annex 602244. Our last look at the travel in half an hour.
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Hot chocolates and you sexy thing. Oh, yes. That's Line Art Radio, 107.3 FM community radio for the Annie Carrier. I'm Richard Dale. This is the Tuesday morning breakfast show here with you until 10 o'clock. Great to be here. Frankie Hairsine's doing the news this morning. He'll be back in about 20 minutes time with the next update for you. Let's have a look at the What's on Diary, some things to do today. We'll start with Holy Island, and if you fancy a trip there, not too bad at all. It's now safe to cross, and it will be safe until 4:05 this afternoon. That means slightly reduced opening times for Lindisfarne Castle and Priory. The castle is going to be open from 10 o'clock through until 3:30, and Lindisfarne Priory is open from 10 through till 3, so that you and their staff can be safely across the causeway before the tide comes in. No such problems at Craigside, of course, so they're going to be open from 10 o'clock this morning till 5 o'clock this afternoon. That's the garden and grounds, the shop and the tea room. Carriage Drive, that's open from 10 till 4:45. The house itself open from 11 until 4. 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Annie Castle is open from 10 this morning to 5 o'clock this afternoon. Last entry to the grounds is at 3:45. State rooms open from 10:30 till 4:30. Last entry there is at 4 o'clock. Great Kitchen, 10:30 till 5. Fusiliers Museum, 11 till 5. Last entry there is at 4:30. And then the other attractions, Artisans Courtyard, Dragon Quest, Boston Tower, Constable's Tower, all open from 10 till 5. Get more information from annickcastle.com. 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Annie Garden is going to be open from 10 o'clock this morning through until 5 o'clock this afternoon. Read your script correctly, Richard. Lily Dory closed today, but it'll be open tomorrow through to Sunday, again from 10 till 5. Get full information on both of those venues from annickgarden.com. That's annickgarden.com. The Freshwater Five are on at the Annick Playhouse this evening at 7:30. 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

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Let me tell you about some of the dementia activities that are going on in the area. Today, it's up at Berwick, and they've got their Canny Cuppa Cafe. That's going to be at Spittle Bowling Club, 10:30 this morning through until 12:30 at lunchtime, and you'll be made very welcome indeed. It's organised by Hospice Care North Northumberland, and their specialist dementia nurse will be in attendance to answer any questions that you might have and give you a little bit of support. Tuesday tea at Tweed Street, first Tuesday of the month, that's today. 10 a.m. this morning through until 12 at lunchtime. It's organised by Berwick Cancer Support, and you'll be made very welcome. Tea, coffee, biscuits and great company. What more could you want? Bellingsgate Museum and Art Gallery, that's going to be open from 10 until 4 today. Same time tomorrow through to Saturday. Sunday it's open 11 till 4. And of course they've got the great Star Wars exhibition that's going on until the end of May. More information from the Bellingsgate website. And if you want a little sneak preview before the museum opens, Grease Grindel, Bongate Within and Adam Douglas in the Market Square have got little exhibitions, all sorts of Star Wars memorabilia.

0: What is it?
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4: So a couple of films to tell you about at the Annick Playhouse today. 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That's going to be on 1:15 at lunchtime. And then this afternoon at 4:15, it's going to be The Stranger. Full details on all of the films at the Playhouse, annickplayhouse.co.uk. And then from Friday onwards, quite a few films to tell you about. Merrily We Roll Along, Glenn Rothen, Silver Screen, Colours of Time, and also Rose of Nevada. So plenty going on at the Playhouse over the next few days. To Berwick now, and to the Granary Gallery, which is just down from Bridge Street, shares the

residing with the youth hostel there. That'll be open tomorrow through to Sunday, 11 a.m. till 4 p.m. Admission is free, although of course donations are always welcome. Their exhibition, which goes on until the 24th of May, is by John Timberlake, an artist who rather likes the area, inspired by Berwick, the town, the River Tweed and the coast, and some stunning pictures he's done, and you will enjoy it. So that is the Granary Gallery, and admission is free. And I must get up there before the exhibition finishes. I keep saying that. I am going to have to get my head round getting up there. Anyway, let's go back to Alnwick now. And Elaine Robertson will be on at the Alnwick Playhouse tomorrow evening at 7:45. A comedian from County Durham, also a singer, artist, workshop facilitator. The show that she's got on was an underground fringe hit last year, receiving plaudits from many critics. Age restriction 14 and over. Standard tickets £17.50, 15% off for members. 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A tangle of roots from Northern Ireland, Cornwall and Norfolk, giving exuberant life to a truly contemporary folk music full of thorns and flowers. Yeah, they'll bring together the exhilarating, joyful tumble of Celtic trad, a melodic, warm, vibrant rhythmic invention, and the subtle expressivity of jazz harmony. Sounds good, doesn't it? Tickets are on sale from Tully's in Rothbury. 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There's another In the Walk with Concert series. That's going to be Walk with Memorial Hall, Friday evening at 7 o'clock. Winter Wilson, considered one of the hardest working duos on the scene, and for good reason. Together, they produce a unique sound, blending truly stunning harmonies with subtle, skillful musicianship. Songs beautiful, though often hard-hitting, and always delivered with passion. Tickets are £15. You can get them from Peter Burnham. His number is 711-388. That's 711-388. And there's more information on that if you go to our website, lionheartradio.com, click on the blue button marked local events, and it'll bring up all the information that you need. North Northumberland Bird Club will be meeting at Bamborough Pavilion 7:30 on Friday evening. The speaker this month is going to be Glyn Young, the subject Saving the Madagascar Pochard. Visitors are welcome. If you go as a visitor, it'll cost £2 a person to get in. And finally, in this little look at the diary, Thursday evening, 7:30 at the Alnwick Playhouse, it's Eurythmics. That's U spelt Y-O-U rather than E-U, otherwise it would be a sellout. A show that can keep you dancing and singing along to all the classics with authentic vintage costumes, full light show and a full band. From Annie's early career as half of the Eurythmics alongside Dave Stewart into her solo career, complete with a moving visual backdrop, the scene is set for an explosive 80s night. £26 standard tickets for that one. Playhouse box office number once again, Annick 660 550. And to get us in the mood,

Yes, the original Eurythmics there, the EU variety, Sweet Dreams, are made of this, the YOU variety tribute band on at the Annick Playhouse Thursday evening. It's 6 minutes to 9 this Tuesday morning. Let me tell you about Hippo Lot of Fun. That's going to be at the Guest Hall, Annick Castle, Friday and Saturday next week. That's the 15th and 16th of May, 10 a.m. till 4 p.m. It's raising funds for Northumberland Wildlife Trust, and it will be a family fun event, exhibition and charity sale, raising funds for the trust. Hundreds of hippo themed figurines and collectibles on display and for sale. And there's a website if you want more information, all the www.hippolotofun.com. I love that website, hippolotofun.com. Very good indeed. Let's have a look at what's on the telly tonight. We'll start with the soaps. EastEnders, BBC One, 7:30. Nicholas forced to come clean to George. Ian makes a rash decision after being humiliated by Oscar, and Linda reaches a decision for the sake of her family. Emmerdale is on ITV One at 8 o'clock. Bear gives his testimony while Paddy is apprehensive. And that's followed by Corrie at 8:30. Lisa's questioning leads to a public arrest. That's followed by Secret Service, last in the series, 9 o'clock on ITV One. Kate sends Cyclops on an audacious mission inside Russia's Secret Service Moscow HQ to try and trap the MI6 mole once and for all. Couple of foodie programmes to tell you about. MasterChef, BBC One, 9 o'clock. Six more home cooks put themselves in the spotlight in the second heat of the week, ready to show judges Anna Hoff and Grace Dent that they have what it takes. And, Jamie's Ultimate Barbecue, 8 o'clock on Channel 4. The sun's starting to show more and more, so it's time to prepare for outdoor feasting. Jamie Oliver has ideas for barbecue cooking, from rubs and marinades to searing and smoking. So join Jamie as he sings the praises of cooking outside and shows us how to perfect our grilling so you can serve up more than just burgers and burnt offerings. As if I would. Reuben Owen, Life in the Dales, 8 o'clock on Channel 5. Reuben, of course, who we first met as a lad of 14 on our Yorkshire farm back in 2018, is now 22, the fourth year of running his heavy machinery business, along with his friends and his girlfriend Jess. Show paints a paints a picture of what life is like for the new generation of farmers and Yorkshire locals as they make their way in the world. A very likeable guy, he really is. Interior Design Masters, Alan Carr, BBC One at 8 o'clock. The 8 remaining designers in London this week to transform spaces for homelessness charity The Passage. They'll be working in pairs on 4 rooms that need to balance an uplifting message of hope for the clients with the practical needs of the people who work and volunteer there. Comedian Dara O'Brien, an ambassador for The Passage, stops by not to judge the designs, but as a stand-in for the charity's patron, Prince William. Which pairs will be the dream team, and who are more like the Chuckle Brothers? Well, Michelle and guest judge Sophie Robinson will decide, and it should be good fun indeed.

0: Ariana Grande. Happy Murph Day to Daniel Mumby.
1: Live from Alnwick, for Alnwick, Lionheart Radio.
0: Bank holiday travel was severely disrupted yesterday by two collisions on the A1. The first was at lunchtime between the A1167 in Berwick and the B1340, and then the second took place at tea time at the B6347 junction near Alnwick. The road was closed in both directions between Denwick and South Charlton. An appeal for witnesses has been launched after a hit-and-run collision in Ponteland. The incident happened at around 4pm last Friday between a car and a heavy goods vehicle on Berwick Hill Road. The driver, the heavy goods vehicle, left the scene in the aftermath and the incident was reported to Northumbria Police. The car driver, a woman in her 60s, was taken to hospital for treatment of minor injuries. An Amble teenager has been fined after being caught in possession of cannabis. Daniel Shawn of West Crescent pleaded guilty to the offence when he appeared at Berwick Magistrates Court last week. Magistrates heard that police were called out in Amble following reports from a member of the public last October. Shawn was searched and officers found a quantity of cannabis resin consistent with personal use. National Highways has issued details of new roadworks on the A1 near Berwick. Overnight road closures and traffic restrictions will be enforced from next Monday until the end of October. National Highways say they need to replace the lighting on the A1 between the Low Cocklaw Road and Duns Junction and the Highfields roundabout. Work will be carried out overnight using a mixture of traffic management measures. Sports, starting with football, and Rothbury lost 3-1 at home to Hexham on Saturday. Jack Palmer scored Rothbury's only goal 2 minutes from full time. In Speedway, a dramatic last heat looked set to have paved the way for Berwick's first ever appearance in the BSN Series semi-final. Nick Morris and guest Leon Flint combined to seal an aggregate point victory over Edinburgh. That gave the Bandits a points difference over Workington, who also finished the qualifying series on 5 points. Cricket saw Alnwick win by 9 wickets at Bedlington with a century from Andrew Scott, and Armagh and Lesbury beat Wickham by 19 runs. That's the latest for Alnwick. I'm Richard Dow.
2: The United Arab Emirates have come under drone and missile attacks by Iran, while they're also continuing to threaten ships going through the Strait of Hormuz. Lucy Gormley has more.
3: It's the first time the UAE has come under attack since the ceasefire took effect early last month. It also follows two US-flagged cargo ships passing through the key oil shipping route as President Donald Trump pushed to reopen it. But the move, aimed at freeing around 2,000 vessels stranded there, has shaken the fragile ceasefire, with the US also destroying several Iranian boats.
2: Downing Street will host talks on driving anti-Semitism out of society today, after a number of attacks on Jewish communities in recent weeks. A British crew member on a cruise is in a critical but stable condition following a suspected hantavirus outbreak. So far, 3 people have died. And the head of NHS England has urged members of the public to consider volunteering with the service. Sir Jim Mackey says it could make a powerful contribution to the future of the NHS. From Radio News Hub, I'm Frankie Hersine.
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7: The weather.
0: Thanks, Frankie. Good morning, everybody. Bit of a bright, sunny start, but cloud will increase as we head through the morning. Showers then moving in from the north, but it should clear by late afternoon with sunny intervals following. It'll be a breezy day, particularly on the coasts, and it'll feel cool in the northerly winds. A high today of 11 Celsius, which is 52 Fahrenheit. Sunny spells will continue through the evening, but it will feel cool in that northerly breeze, and then largely dry overnight, apart from some isolated coastal showers with a widespread frost developing. A low tonight, very chilly, 2 Celsius, 36 Fahrenheit. So a frosty start tomorrow, but then we will see sunny spells developing through the day. Largely dry and cool. Isolated coastal showers do remain possible. Light winds and then another frosty night to come. High tomorrow, 10 Celsius, 50 Fahrenheit. Thursday, well, sunny spells with isolated showers, and then conditions turning more unsettled on Friday and Saturday with spells of rain or showers, which could be occasionally heavy. At times cool with rural frosts overnight.
8: 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Traffic, traffic, traffic.
0: One delay to tell you about at Newcastle Airport, if my screen ever comes up, playing of me today. The TUI flight from Palma due in at 5 to 2 is going to be half an hour late. Problems on the Tyne and Wear Metro, I'm afraid, this morning. Gaps in service all over the place because the trains aren't well. Give yourself plenty of time if heading into Newcastle or Sunderland. No problems on the trains from Armagh or from Ashington, though. In terms of the roads, the A189 Spine Road remains very busy southbound from East Hartford towards the Moor Farm roundabout. Busy northbound heading up towards the North Seaton roundabout. Elsewhere, not too bad at all. If you know anything else and it's safe and legal to do so, then leave a message on our Facebook page, which is facebook.com/Lionheart Radio.
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0: Our County Council leader Glenn Sanderson has been out and about recording another of his video logs for the YouTube Northumberland TV website. And he's been to Tynedale and West Northumberland, particularly the Northumberland National Park.
1: One of the most beautiful parts of the county. And we're up at the Sill in the National Park today. And this is our first stop of my visit to the west of the county. I'm with Tony Gates, who is shortly going to be retiring as chief executive of the National Park. And Tony's played an incredibly important role in letting the National Park work closely with the County Council and building relations that have been very cordial and very good. It's also worth noting that the National Park has just reached its 70th birthday, and it's not surprising that it did become a National Park given its incredible heritage, its rich history and beautiful landscape. It's great to know that so many people still come and walk here, and this is a great place to come to kind of get a real feel of the National Park. The animals, the livestock, the farms are so important to Northumberland here, and we're working with the National Park to help bring forward new ideas for farming, whether they're environmental or in a more sustainable way. And that relationship with the National Park will continue, and it will strengthen and go from the great work we're doing now to even more. Just along the road from the Sill, we're now at a section of road that is being prepared for some serious work. It involves clearing all the rubbish, clearing out the drains, checking that the verges are all back to where they should be. And then when all of that prep work is done, we will be resurfacing part of this, and we will be surface dressing nearly all of it. Now, this is very expensive, but it is something that we have invested a lot more money into. I'm really grateful for all the team that are here today. It's a huge job because it is such a big county with over 3,000 miles of road, many of which are sort of U and C class roads, but we are getting there. This is the beautiful library in Hexham, which I've just had a conducted tour of, and it's interesting how libraries are so much more than just libraries, so much more than a place to borrow or take out a book. There are so many clubs that use this this building, and places for people to learn and to study, and the use of technology, really important part of the County Council services, and I'm grateful that we are lucky enough to have such beautiful buildings and such great staff as we have. What an interesting day I've had today over in the west of the county. I want to say a big thank you to Hexham Town Council, who do so much work to keep this lovely place looking so good. And we will be looking forward to working with Hexham Town Council a lot more in the future to make sure that Hexham remains this fantastic place and a proud part of the county.

0: Northumberland Railway line from Ashington to Newcastle is going to go down as one of the region's great success stories of the last couple of years, probably one of the biggest nationally in terms of railway revivals. Well, at Bedlington Station was the final station to open last month, and Northumberland County Council has brought out a video with a local resident, Christine Bell, who shared some special memories of days gone by and how she's still using the train 7 decades later. This is Christine's story.
1: I'm Christine Bell, I'm 74, and I've come back to my roots in Bedlington Station. When I was young, I lived just behind me in Westview until I was 4 or 5 years old. I'm well used to the train going past and getting it to different places like Newbiggin, even Edinburgh on special occasions. Mr. and Mrs. Thirlwell, the station master and his wife, lived at the big house at the top of the street. And when you were children in those days, you would just play out all day, and they were like part of the community. They were a lovely couple. And one day, I don't know how it came about, but I happened to have my photograph taken in his back garden on a deck chair with him, and I've never forgotten that. So it's lovely to be back here, living next to the track again, and being able to take advantage of the service to get into Newcastle, to places where you wouldn't normally be able to get to if you were going on the bus or driving.
2: I am Paul Henry, Programme Manager for the Northumberland Line at Northern. So I think the difference back in the 1950s at Bedlington Station would be, you know, much different to what you see now. There would have been a hive of activity with coal drops potentially and post trains coming through even. So yeah, the station master would have had a great deal of responsibility in making sure that all those activities were done successfully. I love hearing stories of people who have used the line and the stations as they were previously, and then, you know, welcoming Christine back, and I know she's used the line herself as well since we've opened the station. It really sort of brings home just the benefit that people are getting from the Northumberland line again, and you know, it's just fantastic to hear.
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0: Bank holiday travel was severely disrupted yesterday by two collisions on the A1. The first was at lunchtime between the A1167 in Berwick and the B1340, and the second took place at tea time at the B6347 junction. The road was closed in both directions between Denwick and South Charlton. An appeal for witnesses has been launched after a hit-and-run collision in Ponteland. The incident happened at around 4 p.m. last Friday between a car and a heavy goods vehicle on Berwick Hill Road. The driver of the heavy goods vehicle left the scene in the aftermath, and the incident was reported to Northumbria Police. The car driver, a woman aged in her 60s, was taken to hospital for treatment of minor injuries. An Amble teenager has been fined after being caught in possession of cannabis. Daniel Strawn of West Crescent pleaded guilty to the offence when he appeared at Berwick Magistrates Court last week. Magistrates heard that police were called out in Amble following reports from a member of the public last October. Strawn was searched and officers found a quantity of cannabis resin consistent with personal use. National Highways has issued details of new roadworks on the A1 near Berwick. Overnight road closures and traffic restrictions will be enforced from next Monday until the end of October. National Highways say they need to replace the lighting on the A1 between the Low Cocklaw Road and Duns Junction and the Highfields roundabout. Work will be carried out overnight using a mixture of traffic management measures. Sport, starting with football, and Rothbury lost 3-1 at home to Hexham on Saturday. Jack Palmer scored Rothbury's only goal 2 minutes from full time. In Speedway, a dramatic last heat looks to have paved the way for Berwick's first ever appearance in the BSN Series semi-final. Nick Morris and guest Leon Flint combined to seal an aggregate point victory over Edinburgh. That gave the Bandits a points difference over Workington, who also finished the qualifying series on 5 points. Cricket saw Annie Gwynn by 9 wickets at Bedlington with a century from Andrew Scott, and Muffin Lesbury beat Wickham by 19 runs. That's the latest running. I'm Richard Dow.
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Well, hello there. Very good morning to you. You're listening to the Community Hour here at Lionheart Radio. And I think it's time now to have a look at what's going on at the Alnwick Playhouse this week. A very busy week indeed. Let's start with Tuesday evening, 7:30 on the main stage. And it's going to be the Freshwater Five. Five fishermen, 53 million pounds of cocaine, an ongoing fight for justice. Dead man and playwright Liam Patrick Harrison's powerful, poignant and poetic debut production that asks the fundamental question, innocent fishermen or international drug smugglers? Standard tickets are £18. There is an age guidance for this one because it's got strong language and drug references, and that is 13 and over. On to Wednesday evening at 7:45, it's Elaine Robertson, a comedian from County Durham. She's also a singer, artist, workshop facilitator, a show that was an underground fringe hit, receiving plaudits from many critics. Standard tickets, £17.50. Age restriction again for this one, 14 and over. Members get 15% off. Eurythmics is a show that can keep you dancing and singing along to all the classics and includes authentic vintage costumes, full light show and full band. And it's going to be on Thursday evening. That's going to be at 7:30. This version of Eurythmics, by the way, is spelt Y-O-U rather than the original E-U with Annie Lennox and Dave Stewart. And they'll also feature songs from her solo career, complete with a moving visual backdrop. The scene is set for an explosive 80s night. Standard tickets for that are going to be £26. And then on Saturday night, again at 7:30, it's John Lennon's original Quarrymen. They got back together in 1997 to celebrate the most momentous meeting in pop music history. Enjoyed themselves so much at that reunion, and interest from fans was so great, they decided to reform the group 40 years on. The current Quarrymen lineup includes two of the original five musicians. £22.50 the tickets for that one. So if you fancy going along, the Playhouse box office number is 01665 660550. That's Annick 660550. You can go into the box office in person during the day, or you can book online at annickplayhouse.co.uk. That's annickplayhouse.co.uk. And while you're on the website, you'll also be able to see all the films that they've got on during the coming week.

Well, it's not often I get the chance to put my best frock on, get my black tie out. So let me tell you about a couple of events coming up in the next few weeks. First of all, a special Bridgerton-themed masquerade ball is going to help raise vital funds for local hospice care. Friday, May the 29th, Linden Hall near Long Horsley is hosting the Bridgerton Ball, with all the proceeds going to Hospice Care North Northumberland. Inspired by the hit book and Netflix series, our guests are being invited for an evening of glamour, asked to go along in Regency-themed attire. Tickets are £75. They include a bespoke masquerade mask on arrival, a lavish two-course seated dinner, live entertainment, a musician performing modern classics, parlour games and light-hearted competition, as well as curated gift bags. In true Bridgerton style, at the end of the night, one guest will be crowned the Diamond of the Season and will receive a special prize. Evening begins at 6:30. Carriages at 10:30. 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And Annie Playhouse is aiming to celebrate 100 years of creativity, community and performance with its anniversary fundraising ball. Yes, it's staging the centenary ball at the Annie Gardens Pavilion Saturday, July the 11th, starting at 7 p.m. The black tie events will not only celebrate the Playhouse's history, but is a bid to play a vital role in shaping its future, because it's starting a major fundraising initiative in support of the newly launched Schools Go Free scheme, a programme giving every primary school child in the Alnwick district an opportunity to visit the Playhouse free of charge. The initiative aims to inspire young people by giving them access to theatre, music, cinema, visual arts and an appreciation of culture. So the evening itself will start with a Prosecco and canapé reception, then there's a three-course dinner and entertainment from a live Kaylee band. Tickets £100 a person, with all the funds going directly to support the Schools Go Free programme. More information on that one from the Playhouse website, annieplayhouse.co.uk.

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1: Bank holiday travel was severely disrupted yesterday by two collisions on the A1. The first was at lunchtime between the A1167 in Berwick and the B1340, and the second took place at tea time at the B6347 junction. The road was closed in both directions between Denwick and South Charlton. An appeal for witnesses has been launched after a hit-and-run collision in Ponteland. The incident happened at around 4 p.m. last Friday between a car and a heavy goods vehicle on Berwick Hill Road. The driver of the heavy goods vehicle left the scene in the aftermath, and the incident was reported to Northumbria Police. The car driver, a woman aged in her 60s, was taken to hospital for treatment of minor injuries. An Amble teenager has been fined after being caught in possession of cannabis. Daniel Strawn of West Crescent pleaded guilty to the offence when he appeared at Berwick Magistrates Court last week. Magistrates heard that police were called out in Amble following reports from a member of the public last October. Strawn was searched and officers found a quantity of cannabis resin consistent with personal use. National Highways has issued details of new roadworks on the A1 near Berwick. Overnight road closures and traffic restrictions will be enforced from next Monday until the end of October. National Highways say they need to replace the lighting on the A1 between the Low Cocklaw Road and Duns Junction and the Highfields roundabout. Work will be carried out overnight using a mixture of traffic management measures. Sports, starting with football, and Rothbury lost 3-1 at home to Hexham on Saturday. Jack Palmer scored Rothbury's only goal 2 minutes from full time. In Speedway, a dramatic last heat looks to have paved the way for Berwick's first ever appearance in the BSN Series semi-final. Nick Morris and guest Leon Flint combined to seal an aggregate point victory over Edinburgh. That gave the Bandits a points difference over Workington, who also finished the qualifying series on 5 points. Cricket saw Anik win by 9 wickets at Bedlington with a century from Andrew Scott, and Muff and Lesbury beat Wickham by 19 runs. That's the latest, Rani. I'm Richard Dow.
2: The United Arab Emirates have come under fire from Iran for the first time since the ceasefire took effect last month. Lucy Gormanley has the details.
3: The attack came as Donald Trump pushed to reopen the Strait of Hormuz, with the American military destroying several Iranian small boats. Around 2,000 vessels have been stranded in the key waterway, although two US-flagged cargo ships have passed through. Iranian authorities say any force that attempts to enter the strait will be targeted.
2: Two people have been arrested on suspicion of arson after a fire at a Jewish memorial wall in Golders Green follows a stabbing rampage in the same area last week. Two men accused of murdering disgraced Lost Prophets singer Ian Watkins are due to go on trial today. The 25 and 43-year-olds are charged with Watkins' murder at HMP Wakefield last October. And around 2 pubs closed every day for the first 3 months of the year, as according to the British Beer and Pub Association, who say that's 2,400 jobs lost. From Radio News Hub, I'm Frankie Hessein.
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And that was another 90s classic on Lionheart Radio 107.3 FM. 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

This ad is just to let you know there's been a change to my morning show. 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With a recipe, of course, and interesting facts, and loads of music for many different acts. 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I will play them gladly, I wish to make that clear. 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Until then, to my listeners all, I say TTFN in the hope to play for you again and again and again. So please tune in to 107.3 FM, because now you know where and now you know when. So no excuses, just turn that tuning dial to make this old geezer's Gordon his broad smile. 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
1: Bank holiday travel was severely disrupted yesterday by two collisions on the A1. The first was at lunchtime between the A1167 in Berwick and the B1340, and the second took place at tea time at the B6347 junction. The road was closed in both directions between Denwick and South Charlton. An appeal for witnesses has been launched after a hit-and-run collision in Ponteland. The incident happened at around 4 p.m. last Friday between a car and a heavy goods vehicle on Berwick Hill Road. The driver of the heavy goods vehicle left the scene in the aftermath, and the incident was reported to Northumbria Police. The car driver, a woman aged in her 60s, was taken to hospital for treatment of minor injuries. An Amble teenager has been fined after being caught in possession of cannabis. Daniel Strawn of West Crescent pleaded guilty to the offence when he appeared at Berwick Magistrates Court last week. Magistrates heard that police were called out in Amble following reports from a member of the public last October. Strawn was searched and officers found a quantity of cannabis resin consistent with personal use. National Highways has issued details of new roadworks on the A1 near Berwick. Overnight road closures and traffic restrictions will be enforced from next Monday until the end of October. National Highways say they need to replace the lighting on the A1 between the Low Cocklaw Road and Duns Junction and the Highfields roundabout. Work will be carried out overnight using a mixture of traffic management measures. Sports, starting with football, and Rothbury lost 3-1 at home to Hexham on Saturday. Jack Palmer scored Rothbury's only goal 2 minutes from full time. In Speedway, a dramatic last heat looks to have paved the way for Berwick's first ever appearance in the BSN Series semi-final. Nick Morris and guest Leon Flint combined to seal an aggregate point victory over Edinburgh. That gave the Bandits a points difference over Workington, who also finished the qualifying series on 5 points. Cricket saw Annie Gwynn by 9 wickets at Bedlington with a century from Andrew Scott, and Muff and Lesbury beat Wickham by 19 runs. That's the latest, Ranny. I'm Richard Dow.
2: The United Arab Emirates have come under drone and missile attacks by Iran, while they also continue to threaten ships going through the Strait of Hormuz. Lucy Gorman-Lee has more.
3: It's the first time the UAE has come under attack since the ceasefire took effect early last month. It also follows two US-flagged cargo ships passing through the key oil shipping route as President Donald Trump pushed to reopen it. But the move, aimed at freeing around 2,000 vessels stranded there, has shaken the fragile ceasefire, with the US also destroying several Iranian boats.
2: Downing Street will host talks on driving anti-Semitism out of society today. It's after a number of attacks on Jewish communities in recent weeks. Counter-terror police are also now investigating an arson at a former synagogue in East London. Murder investigations underway after a 25-year-old died in a drive-by shooting at a barbecue in South London. No arrests have yet been made. And the head of NHS England has urged members of the public to consider volunteering with the service. From Radio News Hub, I'm Frankie Hersine.
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1: This ad is just to let you know there's been a change to my morning show. 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With a recipe, of course, and interesting facts, and loads of music for many different acts. Requests you can, any track you really want to hear. I will play them gladly, I wish to make that clear. So come now, join me in my brand new slot to hear for sure what a lot I got. Until then, to my listeners all, I say TTFN in the hope to play for you again and again and again. So please tune in to 107.3 FM, because now you know where and now you know when. So no excuses, just turn that tuning dial to make this old geezer's broaden his broad smile. Ta-ra!
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That was a track from the 1990s here on Lionheart Radio 107.3 FM. Coming up, we've got some music from one of our local bands. 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
1: Bank holiday travel was severely disrupted yesterday by two collisions on the A1. The first was at lunchtime between the A1167 in Berwick and the B1340, and the second took place at tea time at the B6347 junction. The road was closed in both directions between Denwick and South Charlton. An appeal for witnesses has been launched after a hit-and-run collision in Ponteland. The incident happened at around 4 p.m. last Friday between a car and a heavy goods vehicle on Berwick Hill Road. The driver of the heavy goods vehicle left the scene in the aftermath, and the incident was reported to Northumbria Police. The car driver, a woman aged in her 60s, was taken to hospital for treatment of minor injuries. An Amble teenager has been fined after being caught in possession of cannabis. Daniel Strawn of West Crescent pleaded guilty to the offence when he appeared at Berwick Magistrates Court last week. Magistrates heard that police were called out in Amble following reports from a member of the public last October. Strawn was searched and officers found a quantity of cannabis resin consistent with personal use. National Highways has issued details of new roadworks on the A1 near Berwick. Overnight road closures and traffic restrictions will be enforced from next Monday until the end of October. National Highways say they need to replace the lighting on the A1 between the Low Cocklaw Road and Duns Junction and the Highfields roundabout. Work will be carried out overnight using a mixture of traffic management measures. Sport, starting with football, and Rothbury lost 3-1 at home to Hexham on Saturday. Jack Palmer scored Rothbury's only goal 2 minutes from full time. In Speedway, a dramatic last heat looks to have paved the way for Berwick's first ever appearance in the BSN Series semi-final. Nick Morris and guest Leon Flint combined to seal an aggregate point victory over Edinburgh. That gave the Bandits a points difference over Workington, who also finished the qualifying series on 5 points. Cricket saw Anik win by 9 wickets at Bedlington with a century from Andrew Scott. Al Muff and Lesbury beat Wickham by 19 runs. That's the latest rally. I'm Richard Dow.
2: Sir Keir Starmer is warning Iran that efforts to stir up violence and hatred in the UK will not be tolerated. It comes as there's suspicions Tehran could be backing anti-Semitic attacks.
3: Our message to Iran or to any other country that might seek to foment violence, hatred or division is that it will not be tolerated. That is why we're fast-tracking legislation.
2: The Prime Minister told leaders of community groups, senior government ministers and police chiefs that there would be consequences if Iran was found to be behind some of the incidents. It comes as counter-terrorism police are investigating a suspected arson attack at a former synagogue. Jewish security charity Shomrim says that fire crews were called out to the building in East London in the early hours this morning. And last night was one of the biggest nights in fashion, the Met Gala. Lots of famous faces headed to the Metropolitan Museum of Art in New York in glamorous outfits. This year's theme was costume art. That's the latest from Radio News Hub. I'm Tanita Sims.
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7: 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Today's weather. Well, as Bob Dylan said, you don't need a weatherman to know which way the wind blows. Today is going to be colder. It's a lot colder than yesterday, I'll tell you that. It's mainly cloudy with occasional showers pushing in from the north. Some locally heavy in places, oh joy. Turning dry with clear skies throughout the evening. And tonight will turn dry. There will be plenty of clear spells with just a few areas of patchy cloud around. A cold night for some. And tomorrow, Wednesday, will stay dry, plenty of sunshine in the morning. Cloud will build up during the afternoon, becoming mostly cloudy, but in the evening there'll be late sunny spells which will break through the cloud. And the outlook for Thursday to Saturday, Thursday will start dry with sunny spells. In the afternoon, it'll become cloudy with the odd light shower possible. Friday will see clouds, sunny spells and showers. Saturday will be cloudy, dry for much of the day, but spells of rain could move in from the south in the evening, some bringing very heavy showers. So a very good afternoon to you. This is Chris. I've got a guest today. I've got a pigeon. There's a pigeon on the skylight just looking at me, and it's been there for the last 15 minutes, and I think it wants to come in, but I think they'd shout at me if I let the pigeon come in. So, as you know, I like to have a theme on these shows, and today it's loosely about colours. And I say loosely because I've been playing a few records in the last few days, and I thought, I've got to play that. And one of them I was playing at 7:30 this morning. Now, why I was playing ska records at 7:30 this morning, you may well ask, and it's not that complicated, but I haven't heard this in 10 years, and it's absolutely wonderful. Clear some space in the kitchen and have a little dance. This is Roland Alfonso with Jericho Train.

Doesn't that make you feel good? That's Roland Alfonso on with Jericho Chain, not Train, as I said. And if you were to buy a mint brand new copy of that on an original Blue Bait label from 1966, it'd probably set you back somewhere between £500 and £1,000, depending on what day of the week it was. So, there we are. Colours. There's a lot going on in colours. You have primary colours, secondary colours. You have colours that define mood, like blue, you know, I've got the blues, man. And you have colours that can be unsettling. I used to work for the fire brigade many years ago in Greater Manchester, and they moved to a brand new premises up in Swindon. Swinton, I should say. T-O-N, not Swindon. And they had the great idea to paint all the ladies and gents' toilets, bathrooms, bright red. And bright red is quite unsettling. So unsettling that apparently some governments have used them to paint interrogation rooms bright red because it unsettles the mind. The logic being you would spend more time, less time, I should say, in the bathroom. It's a bit sad to remember stuff like that, but it's undoubtedly true. So that moves me on to red. And there's a band, an Irish band called the Saw Doctors, who are from Mayo, which is over in the west coast of Ireland. A beautiful county is Mayo. It's just above Galway. And if you ever get a chance, do go. It's one of the most beautiful counties in Ireland. And they recorded a track called The Green and Red of Mayo. And the green and red of Mayo denotes the county flag. And I'll play this for, they won't be listening. This is for Sheila and Jim in Accrington.

0: We rented a place once some years ago in a village called Ballycastle in County Mayo, and there was a very grand hotel. That's not where we were staying. This place was very grand. They had their own helicopter launch pad, the whole kit and caboodle, the golf club. Americans were flying in, and good luck to them. But it was way beyond our price range. And I was in a local pub, as you do, speaking to a man called Brian Polk, if I remember well. Lovely fella. And I asked him what that was, and he said, well, that's a big hotel, it's called, whatever it was called. And he said, it used to be a convent. And I said, you're really a convent? He says, yeah, there was a convent. And when it was a convent, there were 13 pubs in this village, there's only three left. So there you go.
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2: 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I have music from the present day and some fine vintage performances. There will also be some fabulous soloists from both the past and the present. Well, Sunday Bandstand is the name of my show. It's just too good to miss.
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Jefferson Aeroplane with White Rabbit, big hit for them back in, I haven't got the date in front of me, probably about 1967, 68, something like that. Happy days. I don't remember them. I wasn't that old. One of the best artists that I've seen, and not seen live, but I've seen a lot of clips of her stuff. One of the best artists I've seen this year and followed her last year as well is Olivia Dean. And she did a single with Sam Fender a while back, which was magnificent. I think that it was seeing that that brought her to my attention. And I've played a lot of her stuff ever since. And this is one of her tracks called Nice to Each Other.

What a wonderful tune that is. I love her stuff. She really is very, very good indeed, and good luck to her. She seems to have her head screwed on too, so the very best of good luck to her. Olivia Dean, nice to each other. Some live stuff going on. There's a new venture. A new venture at the Alegate on Saturday. You know, the Alegate is in the centre of town. And they're going to have six local songwriters on from 7 o'clock. Six local songwriters are going to share their songs and stories. Entry is by donations. Donation with funds going to hospice care North Northumberland. So that's a good thing, isn't it? So come along and support a new venture at the Alegate. It's upstairs. They've got a lovely room upstairs. We use it occasionally for meetings. Very, very nice. Good pub. And that sounds like a really good thing. I'm going to endeavour to get to that. So hopefully see you there. So that's that one. We're moving on with more colours and black. When you look at colours and you look at music and songs in colours, it's dominated by the colour black. There are lots and lots and lots and lots of tracks with black as in the title. And I ain't going to play that many of them. We're going to play this one from the late and great Amy Winehouse.

What a great tune. Amy Winehouse with Back to Black. Excuse me. Carrying on, I'm going to go on to Purple, because there's quite a few songs with Purple in the title as well. And I suppose the obvious one is old Prince himself with Purple Rain.

I'm just going to fade that one out. It's a bit muddy. I'm not too sure about the file structure of that. So I'm going to move on with the green, the lemon pipers and green tambourine.

you listen to that on headphones, there's an awful lot of tambourines. It's quite grating after a while, but there you go. The pigeon's still with me. It's now sort of tea-cosied on the window and looking at me mournfully. I've nothing for it, so any suggestions will be gratefully accepted. You can text us on 07961 771 073. Alternatively, or even at the same time, you can go onto the website, all the W's, lionheartradio.com, and hit the Contact Us button and send a message in, and I'll respond to everything that comes in. So, we opened the show with... who did we open the show with, Chris? Roland Alfonso with Jericho Chain, which has come out, as I said, came out on Bluebeat way back in the 60s. And something else that came out in the same year was Prince Buster, and he was shaking up Orange Street.

The wonderful Prince Buster with Shaking Up Orange Street. Orange Street is a street in Kingston, Jamaica. So there, what have we got? 20 minutes left. Yes. Right, we've got a few records to play. Still on the colour theme. And I've got another one with two colours in. This is red and black. And this is Bob Dylan. This is quite not recent, in the last 10 or 15 years. I think his voice has got better over the years, not worse. I know that's a subject of some debate in musical circles, but I'm a huge Bob Dylan fan. So this is Red Cadillac and a Black Moustache.

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1: A rather different start to the show than usual. That was a band called the Peatbox Fairies. Yes, you've just heard a live recording from a band called the Diesel Cowboys. And this is a band called Tom Petty. Very smooth, very professional sound of Sydney Youngblood. So from Mick Miller to Frankie Miller. And this is a track called Darling. Well, this is a track John Otway did on his own, single artist. And this is a track called Bunsen Burner. And this is called Garundula from Paul. Bye-bye now, take care of yourselves, and hopefully we'll see you tonight along at the Togston Terrace. Bye-bye now.
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4: And you're back again with Chris here at Lionheart Studios, up in the loft, me and the pigeon. And I was at Newton by the Sea yesterday, went for a lovely walk, and I seen a poster on a lamppost, and I thought I must make a note of that. And there's a couple called Andy and Margaret Watchorn, and they present, and I'm reading from what I took a picture of, a lively and informal evening on traditional tunes, songs and stories from the area, featuring Northumberland, small pipes, fiddle. Now then, Hamilton. And I checked that out on Google this morning, and Hamilton, I'm probably saying it completely wrong, are small German bagpipes, guitar and voice, as well as Swedish bagpipes and a nyckelharpa. A nyckelharpa, and I checked that out too, is the national instrument of Sweden. It looks like a large fiddle with a keyboard. It's a very unusual looking thing, and they sound great, absolutely marvellous. And I expect an evening of toe-tapping jigs and hornpipes. So that sounds good. And they're playing up at the Memorial Hall in Craster. There's a whole range of dates. Tuesday the 12th, Tuesday the 19th, Thursday the 18th of June and so on. Anyway, it's £10 cash on the door. You can get the tickets from the website, which is www.pipesandfiddles.co.uk. There is a phone number as well, but if I read it out now, you won't have a pen in handy, whatever. And they also hold concerts in Embleton, Bamborough, Newton and Holy Island between May and September. I'm certainly going to try and catch that because I want to hear what a Hamilton and a nyckelharpa sound like live. So there you go. That's that. Where are we going now? We're going to Orangefield.

Van the Man, Van Morrison with Orangefield. Orangefield, in case you didn't know, is a district of Belfast. Been there, done that. Not bad either, it's quite nice. It's where he was born and brought up, and that's a little tribute from Van to his place of birth, Orangefield. Staying in Ireland and moving down to County Kildare is where Christy Moore comes from, and I'm a big fan. I've seen him numerous times. Indeed, I've seen Van Morrison numerous times as well. And this is Bright Blue Rose. Quite nice. Lovely song.

0: I'd forgotten all about the fact that it's a live version. Live versions are very funny because you don't expect the audience to start clapping and all of a sudden there it is and you've got to do something with it. So I've got rid of it. There you go. I hope you've enjoyed our little romp through colours and it went off-piste a couple of times. But hey, that's live radio. It happens. Life, it has static, as they say. So, what's coming up next? We've got Anne's on next with the Barndale Show, and that's on till 3 o'clock. And from 3 till 5, Becca's on. She presents Kennet Culture and North East Theatre, which is always good. Later on this evening, Paul Shucksmith is on. The irrepressible Paul Shucksmith is on 7 till 9. I ought to get my teeth straightened or something, but there we go. So, yes, I'll be back next Tuesday at 12 till 1. My other show, which is every other Wednesday, is on 8 till 10, and that's a week on Wednesday, and maybe I'll squeeze something else in between then and now and then. So, I'm going to finish off with, I suppose I have to in a way, the Beatles. This is the Beatles, and this is one of Ringo's vocals. And he's just brought a new album out, Ringo. It's his third country album. And I was listening to a couple of tracks the other day, and it's not half bad, considering he's in his 80s, but he's got probably the best country musicians in America available to him at the moment. So it's not a bad album at all. Good luck to him. Anyway, I bid you a very good afternoon. It's been a joy, as always. The Beatles, Yellow Submarine, had to be, really, I suppose. Ta-da!
1: Yellow Submarine. And we were marched till 3 the day to see them gathered there. From Lander Groats to John O'Green, with Stepney do we tread.
2: To see us, Yellow Submarine.
1: We love it. In the

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1: Bank holiday travel was severely disrupted yesterday by two collisions on the A1. The first was at lunchtime between the A1167 in Berwick and the B1340, and the second took place at tea time at the B6347 junction. The road was closed in both directions between Denwick and South Charlton. An appeal for witnesses has been launched after a hit-and-run collision in Ponteland. The incident happened at around 4 p.m. last Friday between a car and a heavy goods vehicle on Berwick Hill Road. The driver of the heavy goods vehicle left the scene in the aftermath, and the incident was reported to Northumbria Police. The car driver, a woman aged in her 60s, was taken to hospital for treatment of minor injuries. An Amble teenager has been fined after being caught in possession of cannabis. Daniel Strawn of West Crescent pleaded guilty to the offence when he appeared at Berwick Magistrates Court last week. Magistrates heard that police were called out in Amble following reports from a member of the public last October. Strawn was searched and officers found a quantity of cannabis resin consistent with personal use. National Highways has issued details of new roadworks on the A1 near Berwick. Overnight road closures and traffic restrictions will be enforced from next Monday until the end of October. National Highways say they need to replace the lighting on the A1 between the Low Cocklaw Road and Duns Junction and the Highfields roundabout. Work will be carried out overnight using a mixture of traffic management measures. Sports, starting with football, and Rothbury lost 3-1 at home to Hexham on Saturday. Jack Palmer scored Rothbury's only goal 2 minutes from full time. In Speedway, a dramatic last heat looks to have paved the way for Berwick's first ever appearance in the BSN Series semi-final. Nick Morris and guest Leon Flint combined to seal an aggregate point victory over Edinburgh. That gave the Bandits a points difference over Workington, who also finished the qualifying series on 5 points. Cricket saw Anik win by 9 wickets at Bedlington with a century from Andrew Scott. Al Muff and Lesbury beat Wickham by 19 runs. That's the latest running. I'm Richard Dow.
2: Sir Keir Starmer is warning Iran that any efforts to stir up hatred in the UK will not be tolerated. There's suspicions Tehran could be backing anti-Semitic attacks. The Prime Minister says there will be consequences if Iran was found to be behind some of the incidents.
3: I've seen the damage it does when it takes hold, and I know what it demands to root it out. A coordinated approach, an unwavering resolve, and zero tolerance for failure.
2: Describing the situation as a crisis, Starmer says new legislation would be rushed through to tackle malign threats. Meanwhile, universities will be expected to publish details of anti-Semitic attacks on campuses. Sir Keir Starmer has called on universities to demonstrate action when abuses take place. And tickets to see Academy Award-winning actress Kate Blanchett in a new National Theatre show will go on sale this May. The Australian actress will star in the world premiere of Benedict Andrews' new production, Electra / Persona. That's the latest from Radio News Hub. I'm Tanita Sims.
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0: And the weather forecast does seem to be a little bit correct, because showers are moving in from the north. Little bitty sharp drizzle at the moment, but it should clear by late afternoon with sunny intervals following. Breezy, particularly on coasts, and feeling cool in the northerly winds. Maximum temperature today, 11 degrees centigrade. Then the sunny spells continue through the evening, although it will feel cool in a northerly breeze. Largely dry overnight, aside from isolated coastal showers with a widespread frost developing. Minimum temperature overnight, 2 degrees centigrade. Which means a frosty start tomorrow, after which sunny spells develop through the day. Largely dry and cool, although isolated coastal showers remain possible. Light winds, nice, with another frosty night to come, with a maximum daytime temperature of 10 degrees centigrade. Phew! And it's going to stay unsettled for the rest of the week. 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Oh, and DAB and your smart speakers. Sorry about that. I slipped back to my original little chat. But there's no doubt about it. Even with the bank holiday, it is now Tuesday. It's 1 o'clock. And is, of course, the Barndale Show, which is sponsored by the Annick Lions Club. And straight away, let's find out who is here today.
1: My name is Jack.
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0: And we have Susan tucked in the middle, away from the microphones, she hopes. But right now, we are going to ask Jack to tell us who the first request of this show is for.
1: This is for Gracie, It's My Life Band, and Juliet. We do the whole life.

0: Again, so much is happening in such a short time.
1: So much is happening. But whatever happens, I will be here for you. And you will be...

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1: 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This song is from my mum and Auntie Sophie, Red Rain by Alex Warren.

0: Now, do you like old style, old time dancing? You do? Then let me introduce you to St Aidan's Dance Club. It's in Church Street, in Berwick, and there's a dance social there every Saturday from 7 to 10 in the evening, where you can waltz, rumba, cha-cha, swing, mambo, foxtrot, and probably a whole lot more. So that's the dance social every Saturday at St Aidan's Dance Club in Berwick, 7 till 10. Sequence, old time and ballroom. And it's only £4, including tea and biscuits. Everyone is welcome.
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2: Oops, I appear to have made a mistake. It's Jack who's going to tell us. Put the wrong fader up. It's Jack who's going to tell us who the next track is for.
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0: And this time it is Alfie who's going to tell you who the next request is for.
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0: on the road.
1: I'm a hippopotamus, and there are quite a lot of us rolling in a muddy pond. It keeps us nice and cool.

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1: Bank holiday travel was severely disrupted yesterday by two collisions on the A1. The first was at lunchtime between the A1167 in Berwick and the B1340, and the second took place at tea time at the B6347 junction. The road was closed in both directions between Denwick and South Charlton. An appeal for witnesses has been launched after a hit-and-run collision in Ponteland. The incident happened at around 4 p.m. last Friday between a car and a heavy goods vehicle on Berwick Hill Road. The driver of the heavy goods vehicle left the scene in the aftermath, and the incident was reported to Northumbria Police. The car driver, a woman aged in her 60s, was taken to hospital for treatment of minor injuries. An Amble teenager has been fined after being caught in possession of cannabis. Daniel Strawn of West Crescent pleaded guilty to the offence when he appeared at Berwick Magistrates Court last week. Magistrates heard that police were called out in Amble following reports from a member of the public last October. Strawn was searched and officers found a quantity of cannabis resin consistent with personal use. National Highways has issued details of new roadworks on the A1 near Berwick. Overnight road closures and traffic restrictions will be enforced from next Monday until the end of October. National Highways say they need to replace the lighting on the A1 between the Low Cocklaw Road and Duns Junction and the Highfields roundabout. Work will be carried out overnight using a mixture of traffic management measures. Sports, starting with football, and Rothbury lost 3-1 at home to Hexham on Saturday. Jack Palmer scored Rothbury's only goal 2 minutes from full time. In Speedway, a dramatic last heat looks to have paved the way for Berwick's first ever appearance in the BSN Series semi-final. Nick Morris and guest Leon Flint combined to seal an aggregate point victory over Edinburgh. That gave the Bandits a points difference over Workington, who also finished the qualifying series on 5 points. Cricket saw Anik win by 9 wickets at Bedlington with a century from Andrew Scott, and Muff and Lesbury beat Wickham by 19 runs. That's the latest, Rani. I'm Richard Dow.
2: The Prime Minister is determined to make Jewish people feel safe again in the UK.
3: These disgusting attacks are being made against British Jews, but make no mistake, this crisis, it's a crisis for all of us. It is a test of our values.
2: He held a press conference in Downing Street. He says efforts to stir up violence and hatred in the UK will not be tolerated. His warning comes among suspicions Tehran could be backing anti-Semitic attacks. Around 2 pubs closed every day in the last 3 months of the year. That's according to the British Beer and Pub Association. They say the industry is struggling with higher taxes and regulatory costs. The closures equate to the loss of around 2,400 jobs. And last night was one of the biggest nights in fashion. The Met Gala. Lots of famous faces headed to the Metropolitan Museum of Art in New York in glamorous outfits. That's the latest from Radio News Hub. I'm Tanita Sims.
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7: The weather.
8: Well, right now it's cloudy and we have showers, but by late afternoon we should have sunny intervals. The clouds should clear and these sunny intervals should appear. It's breezy, particularly on the coasts, and it's feeling cool. Yes, it's definitely feeling cool. Maximum temperature 11 degrees centigrade. Then those sunny spells will continue through the evening, although it will feel cool in the northerly breeze. Largely dry overnight, aside from isolated coastal showers, with a widespread frost developing. Minimum temperature 2 degrees centigrade. And after that frosty start, tomorrow sunny spells develop through the day. largely dry and cool, although isolated coastal showers remain possible. The winds will be light with another frosty night to come. Maximum temperature tomorrow, 10 degrees centigrade. And then we are expecting conditions to turn more unsettled through the back half of the week and into the weekend. At times cool, still with those rural frosts overnight. Good afternoon to you. 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It's Tuesday, it's 2 o'clock, we are partway through the Barndale Show, which is sponsored by the Annick Lions Club. And straight away, it is Jack who's going to tell us who the first request of this hour is for.
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1: Do you enjoy the sounds of the 60s? 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
2: Indeed you are. 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And right now, Jack is going to tell us who the next request is for.
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0: so busy, 5, 6, 7, and 8ing there. Right. Now Alfie's going to tell us who the next request is for.
1: This next song is for Eva in Thorns, Party in the USA by Miley Cyrus.

0: And now it's Jack who's going to tell us who the next request is for.
1: This is for me and my brother. Whose name is Joseph, by the way. Can we buy blossoms?

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1: This next song is for Lucas and Squirrel's Dance Monkey by Tones and I.

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1: This is for Lucy. 500 Miles by the Proclaimers.

0: And now Alfie's going to tell us who the next request is for.
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1: This next song is for Gail, Too Good to Be True by Andy Williams.

0: And now Jack's going to tell us who the next request is for.
1: This song is for Peyton. I Know What You Did Last Summer by Shawn Mendes.

And it's roundabout now that I tell you what's coming up on Lionheart Radio for the rest of today. And I'm very pleased to say that at 3 o'clock, it's the next in the series of monthly shows that come on the first Tuesday each month. So we are pleased to say we have Becca presenting Can It, which is Culture and Northeast Theatre. Then at 7 o'clock, we have Paul Shucksmith, the Togston Terror and Walking Music Encyclopedia. And at 9 o'clock, it's the Country Hour with Richard Dale. Then we kick off really early nowadays. Tomorrow, at 6:30, we have our 20-minute national bulletin with national news features to give you a strong, informed start to the day. But at 7 o'clock, we go live when you can enjoy coffee and croissants with Bart, followed by Kevy G in the morning at 9 o'clock. So plenty of variety, plenty to get your teeth into. And I think my voice is going to last just long enough for me to tell you that the next request is for Amy, and it's Zach Bryan with Something in the Orange.

0: like the way the orange touches all things around. 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
1: And this next request is for Jesse, and it's Journey, Don't Stop Believin'.

we have time for just one more request. But before that, I have to thank you for listening to The Barndale Show here on Lionheart Radio. And The Barndale Show is sponsored by the Annick Lions Club. And we hope you've enjoyed the requests we've played today and that you will join us next week when we will have a brand new set of tracks to play for you. Right now, this last request is for Holly, and it's Shania Twain, Come On Over.

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1: Bank holiday travel was severely disrupted yesterday by two collisions on the A1. The first was at lunchtime between the A1167 in Berwick and the B1340, and the second took place at tea time at the B6347 junction. The road was closed in both directions between Denwick and South Charlton. An appeal for witnesses has been launched after a hit-and-run collision in Ponteland. The incident happened at around 4 p.m. last Friday between a car and a heavy goods vehicle on Berwick Hill Road. The driver of the heavy goods vehicle left the scene in the aftermath, and the incident was reported to Northumbria Police. The car driver, a woman aged in her 60s, was taken to hospital for treatment of minor injuries. An Amble teenager has been fined after being caught in possession of cannabis. Daniel Strawn of West Crescent pleaded guilty to the offence when he appeared at Berwick Magistrates Court last week. Magistrates heard that police were called out in Amble following reports from a member of the public last October. Strawn was searched and officers found a quantity of cannabis resin consistent with personal use. National Highways has issued details of new roadworks on the A1 near Berwick. Overnight road closures and traffic restrictions will be enforced from next Monday until the end of October. National Highways say they need to replace the lighting on the A1 between the Low Cocklaw Road and Duns Junction and the Highfields roundabout. Work will be carried out overnight using a mixture of traffic management measures. Sport, starting with football, and Rothbury lost 3-1 at home to Hexham on Saturday. Jack Palmer scored Rothbury's only goal 2 minutes from full time. In Speedway, a dramatic last heat looks to have paved the way for Berwick's first ever appearance in the BSN Series semi-final. Nick Morris and guest Leon Flint combined to seal an aggregate point victory over Edinburgh. That gave the Bandits a points difference over Workington, who also finished the qualifying series on 5 points. Cricket saw Anik win by 9 wickets at Bedlington with a century from Andrew Scott, and Muff and Lesbury beat Wickham by 19 runs. That's the latest, Rani. I'm Richard Dow.
2: Sir Keir Starmer is warning Iran that efforts to stir up violence and hatred in the UK will not be tolerated. It comes as there's suspicions Tehran could be backing anti-Semitic attacks.
3: Iran, or to any other country that might seek to foment violence, hatred or division, is that it will not be tolerated. That is why we're fast-tracking legislation to tackle these malign threats.
2: The Prime Minister told leaders of community groups, senior government ministers and police chiefs that there would be consequences if Iran was found to be behind some of the incidents. A British crew member who became unwell after a suspected hantavirus outbreak on a cruise ship in the Atlantic Ocean is to be medically evacuated. They are said to need urgent medical care after having acute respiratory symptoms. And tickets to see Academy Award winning actress Kate Blanchett in a new National Theatre will go on sale this May. The Australian actress will star in the world premiere of Benedict Andrews' new production, Electra/Persona. That's the latest from Radio News Herb. I'm Tanita Sims.
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6: The weather.
7: After a bright sunny start, cloud will increase through the morning. Showers move in from the north from late morning, clearing by late afternoon, with sunny intervals following. Breezy, particular on the coast, and feeling cool in the northerly winds. Maximum temperature 11 degrees Celsius. Tonight, sunny spells continue through the evening, though it will feel cooler in a northerly breeze. Largely dry overnight, aside from isolated coastal showers, with a widespread frost developing. Minimum temperature 2 degrees Celsius.

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I didn't forget that last time. 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I can call 01665602244. 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Click on contact us and send your message to presenter on air. Or if you want to get in touch with this show, Kennet is both on both Facebook and Instagram, and I'm telling you about Instagram more for me than for you, because I always forget about that one. I set it up, not for this show, but like because out of boredom during lockdown, and it was sat there for ages, like doing nothing, and so this year I decided to use it for behind the scenes photos of Kennet. When I remember, which I quite often forget about it, so just that was more of a reminder for me. But I've been quite good recently. I think I've put about 4 photos on recently, but it's nothing. Anyway, so this show, I got a new, play a quote for you to have guessed that, and I will be revealing the answer to the push that book photo, and also telling you if like near future Kennet plans. I'll tell you, talk about a bit more about this later on, but I cannot believe next month Kennet is 2. Like, I don't know how that happened. But like I said, I'll tell you a bit more about that later on. And then I just got a plan for the show after that. So exciting times and busy times for me coming up on Kennet. But it's great, you know, I love it. And also, like I said last month, I found a cultural person by accident. So I did someone, I think it was Richard Granger I did last time. And then I found someone else that links back into Kennet's original audio, like origins. That's a hard way to say. But, like, yeah, the early stages of Kennet, and, like, everything just seems to link back to that show. So, like, maybe it was all meant to be, you know? But anyway, like I said, if you want to get in touch, please do. And here is Adele with Rolling in the Deep.

0: from the heart of the district. 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
1: A rather different start to the show than usual. That was a band called the Peatbox Fairies. Yes, you've just heard a live recording from a band called the Diesel Cowboys. And this is a band called Tom Petty. Very smooth, very professional sound of Sydney Youngblood. So from Mick Miller to Frankie Miller. And this is a track called Darling. Well, this is a track John Otway did on his own, single artist. And this is a track called Bunsen Burner. And this is called Garundula. From Paul, bye-bye now, take care of yourselves, and hopefully we'll see you tonight along at the Toxton Terrace. Bye-bye now.
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McFly, and one for the radio on Radio 107.3 FM. It's been a while since I played McFly, so and you should be proud of me, because, you know, I would play them every month if I could, but I don't. But huge. I'm being good. Anyway, so the answer to the book picture, if you don't know, I upload a double page on Facebook, and you have to guess that book. So this month's book, last month's book was A Game of Thrones by George R. R. Martin. You know, I haven't read it for a while, but I do remember it took us over a month to read that book. It was just really difficult to understand because the language was so, like, similar, maybe a bit more modern than Shakespeare, but not that modern. So it's difficult to understand. And the same with The Hobbit as well. Like, I really struggled with that. But I am glad I pushed through both of them books, because they were good books. I mean, Game of Thrones, I haven't watched a film, or is it a TV show, about it. It sounded a bit, the book was a bit graphic. So I don't know if I will watch it, but I enjoy the book, and I am so pleased I pushed through that. So yeah, the next, the characters I remember from that book, again, it's been a while since I've read it, and I do remember rooting for the wrong person. Like, there was a person pretending to be someone he wasn't, and I cannot remember his name at all. I think it was called, is it Smoot or something? He's got a strange name. Anyway, but my favourite character, although I did like Bram, my ultimate favourite character was Ghost, who was the wolf. I love dogs, so it makes sense, right? I think it's a wolf anyway. It might be a slightly different version of a wolf, but in my mind, he's a wolf. That pure white. Oh, he's lovely. Not that I've seen him in person, it's just the image I got in my head when I read the book. Anyway, the play quote I've got for you is, "The truth is rarely pure and never simple." So if you know what that plays, you know what that quote, you know what quote that plays from. No. Yeah, right, I don't know. You know what to do. Text 07961771073. You can call 01665602244. 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And then after the next two songs, I am going to reveal some of Kenneth's more future plans, like recent future plans. And yes, that means when I figure out what I'm doing, I will tell you.

0: 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I may not have meant to play that one. Anyway, a reminder of the play quote that you were trying to have a guess at. It is, "The truth is rarely pure and never simple." So if you know what play that is from, celebrate this time. Text 07961771073. 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Right, okay. As I said before, I do have some future plans of Kennet. Now, I'm the kind of person that plans ahead of myself. So, I got an idea for August, and then next month, but then had no plans this year until last week. I had planned this year, but I planned it last. it often happens during this show. I do love it though. Sometimes it's just come from nowhere. But anyway, next month, I cannot believe it. So I don't know how you would believe it. But next month is Kennet's second birthday party. Like, I don't know how. Like, I'd planned for 6 years, to be honest, this should be show 23, but I'd missed the November show last year due to illness, so it is really 23, but I just count the shows I've done, so I managed to confuse myself. It's easily done. Anyway, so next month I thought I would do another proper 90s playlist. Like, you might remember in the summer last year I did one with Chris Davies. But there was two songs that I played which weren't 90s. I think the thing is, because I was only 9 when the 90s ended, so the music I was growing up in was on that, like, 90s, 2000s era. So all the songs I know are from early 2000s. So it was quite fun and quite challenging to figure out what was 90s and what wasn't. And that's what I've been doing while Wham was on and Don McLean. And I've got quite a few songs which I actually forgot even existed, to be honest with you. I found one a few weeks ago and I was like, I really recognise that name. And I played the song and I was like, oh yeah, I remember that. But then other songs, I'm like, I don't know. But that was worse planning the show after, because part of my growing up, and I would say part of, like, British culture in general, so it does fall into this category, is the Now CDs compilations. And I thought, you know what, I've never done that before. So I want to go through the trip. I've got this book that goes from Now 1 to Now, I think it's 91. I'm not sure how I'm going to do that yet. I'm still trying to figure that out. But, yeah, that show is worse with songs and stuff, because I'd never even heard of them. Like, I know like, if you listen to now, you honestly wouldn't believe the songs I'd never heard of, because some of them are classics. But, like, when you don't really listen to that kind of music, you kind of forget about them. So that's what that was like, going through the Now Book of Garden. I'd done it differently. They're random track orders, so it's not predictable. And I used a dice to pick the song, the track numbers, which was a lot of fun, to be honest. And I can't wait to do them. Although, you know, when you just get an idea, you think it's great at the time, but then you realise just how much work you set up yourself. Yeah, you end up thinking, why did I do that? Anyway, up next, I played McFly before, so Johnny Bear, I play a Bastard song.
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One Direction and history. I'm not a big One Direction fan, but some of their songs are amazing, and that is probably, in my opinion, one of the best songs they have ever done. Like, I love that song. As long as well as Beautiful, and there's another song, I can't remember the name of. Shows how much I love it, right? Anyway, if you want to get in touch today and have a good guest to play, please do. Text 07 9 1 7 7 1 0 7 3. 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Click on contact us and send your message to presenter on air. Anyway, still to come on this show. There's a cultural person that I found last time that links back into this show's original show. I was going to say, but it changed a half of there. Yeah, very much looking forward to that. And now I will play a song I haven't heard for a while, to be honest. This is Happy Ending from Mika.

0: From Anik. 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
1: Bank holiday travel was severely disrupted yesterday by two collisions on the A1. The first was at lunchtime between the A1167 in Berwick and the B1340, and the second took place at tea time at the B6347 junction. The road was closed in both directions between Denwick and South Charlton. An appeal for witnesses has been launched after a hit-and-run collision in Ponteland. The incident happened at around 4 p.m. last Friday between a car and a heavy goods vehicle on Berwick Hill Road. The driver of the heavy goods vehicle left the scene in the aftermath and the incident was reported to Northumbria Police. The car driver, a woman aged in her 60s, was taken to hospital for treatment of minor injuries. An Amble teenager has been fined after being caught in possession of cannabis. Daniel Strawn of West Crescent pleaded guilty to the offence when he appeared at Berwick Magistrates Court last week. Magistrates heard that police were called out in Amble following reports from a member of the public last October. Strawn was searched and officers found a quantity of cannabis resin consistent with personal use. National Highways has issued details of new roadworks on the A1 near Berwick. Overnight road closures and traffic restrictions will be enforced from next Monday until the end of October. National Highways say they need to replace the lighting on the A1 between the Low Cocklaw Road and Duns Junction and the Highfields roundabout. Work will be carried out overnight using a mixture of traffic management measures. Sport, starting with football, and Rothbury lost 3-1 at home to Hexham on Saturday. Jack Palmer scored Rothbury's only goal 2 minutes from full time. In Speedway, a dramatic last heat looks to have paved the way for Berwick's first ever appearance in the BSN Series semi-final. Nick Morris and guest Leon Flint combined to seal an aggregate point victory over Edinburgh. That gave the Bandits a points difference over Workington, who also finished the qualifying series on 5 points. Cricket saw Annie Gwynn by 9 wickets at Bedlington with a century from Andrew Scott. Al Muff and Lesbury beat Wickham by 19 runs. That's the latest, Rani. I'm Richard Dow.
2: Sir Keir Starmer is warning Iran any efforts to stir up hatred in the UK will not be tolerated. There's concerns Tehran could be backing anti-Semitic attacks here. The Prime Minister says there will be consequences if Iran was found to be behind some of the incidents.
3: I've seen this poison up close. I've seen the damage it does when it takes hold. And I know what it demands to root it out. A coordinated approach, an unwavering resolve, and zero tolerance for failure.
2: Meanwhile, in the Gulf, the United Arab Emirates have come under fire from Iran for the first time since the ceasefire took effect last month. Next, a British crew member who became unwell after a suspected hantavirus outbreak on a cruise ship to be medically evacuated. The World Health Organization says it believes there may have been human-to-human transmission of the virus on the Dutch ship. And the Pussycat Dolls have cancelled almost the entire US leg of their forthcoming reunion tour. That's the latest from Radio News Hub. I'm David Hall.
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7: The weather.
8: Sunny spells continue through the evening, though it will feel cooler in a northerly breeze. Largely dry overnight, clear spells developing, although a few isolated coastal showers are likely. Turn and chilly with fairly widespread rural frost. Maximum temperatures, 0 degrees Celsius. Tomorrow, after a frosty start, sunny spells are well through there, largely dry and cool, though isolated coastal showers remain possible. Light winds with another frosty night to come. Maximum temperatures tomorrow, 10 degrees Celsius.

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1: 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Right, my cultural pigeon this week is someone I came across by accident last time, and it is the Newcastle architect, John Dodson. So, he was born on the 9th of November, 1787 in North Shields, and he died on the 8th of January, 1865, aged 77. Now, John Dodson is more well known for his design of Newcastle Central Station. But the reason he stood out to me is because he done work at Sheikh Hall as well. And I won't

0: together. And, the original idea of Kennett was to do something about the plans at Eaton Hall. So it links in with it. So I got very excited about that. So if you've ever been to the Eaton Hall, the iron columns in the saloon at the back of the central hall are Dobson's work. And they were modelled on the central station support as well. Other work is in the hall. We have his plans of the West Wing after the fire of 1752. That's how we know there was 2 7th bedrooms. That is where the games room now is. After the major fire of 1822 in the Central Hall, he ordered the roof to be put back on the hall and knocked down the southeast wing and also put them iron columns up as well. And what I think he planned to put a floor back down, like, because fire in the roof took the floors out. And I think that's what his plans were. But he sadly died before that was finished. Anyway, away from the hall now, he designed more than 50 churches and 100 private houses. But like I said, he's best known for his work at Newcastle Central Station. That was in February 1846. He married his wife Isabel in Gateshead, and they had 3 boys and 5 girls. In 1859, he was elected first president of the newly formed Northern Architectural Association at 72 years old. He's buried in Judgment Old Cemetery, and has a memorial which was erected in 1905. So some of the properties he worked on that you might have heard of: North Seton Hall in Ashington, which I didn't know Ashington had a hall anywhere, so that was news to me. It's not there now, it was demolished in 1960. He's done work at Belsea Hall, which we went on a trip with Seton Delable Hall a few years ago, and there was some sort of art exhibition there, and there was 6 through the Central Hall. I don't know what it was. It looked good anyway. He worked on Doxford Hall, Newcastle, I want to say jail, but it looks like ghoul, so J-A-J-O-A-L. I think that's the old version, the old spelling of jail, maybe. That was demolished in 1923, and he worked at Morpeth Courthouse as well. Obviously, the jail part was demolished in 1891, but the courthouse is still there. He was a very interesting person while I was reading out, but I just picked out the more the interesting ones, because I couldn't do all of it. That would take too long. Anyway, up next is my absolute favourite song by Pink that I haven't heard for years and years and years.
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2: 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Can't you do that?
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0: After that, you can move everything back if you like.
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Pink and Family Portrait on iHeartRadio 107.3 FM. That was the first song I remember hearing from Pink. I fell in love with that. She's such a good artist, as is many other people. Anyway, here's your final quote reminder before I give you the answer. Where is it? Had to find it first. The truth is rarely pure and never simple. So if you know what play that quote is from, then please get in touch. Text 07961771073. You can call 01665602244. It's email via the website, lionheartradio.com. 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And don't forget, you can also request a song as well. And because I'm nice, I'll play it. Maybe. this song from Naked and Famous. And it's Youngblood.

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And that is Mondays 11 a.m. till 11:30 a.m. And you can book on Eventbrite as well. 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

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So I was just a couple of weeks ago, I really fancied a game on my Switch. And I thought I'd get it out. I hadn't played on it for a long time. And I was like, yeah, why not? I'll have a quick go. So as it has been a while, the battery was as flat as a pancake. It took 5 hours to charge fully. And do you know the last day that it had saved? So this must have been the last time I'd used it. The day was the 1st of January 2023. Yeah. I knew it had been a while, but not quite that long. Yeah, the game I was playing on was Big Brain Academy, which the first time I'd played it in 3 years, was a bit of an epic fail. But it's getting better. Like, my scores are improving in that game again. I haven't lost as many brain cells as I thought I'd done. But anyway, that just got me thinking about, like, the older games I used to play. Like, I wasn't much of a gamer. But I did play on them quite a lot. And the games I remember playing on the most was, well, first of all, going all the way back to the 90s. You know the game Minesweeper? Yeah? Well, who knows how to play that game? Who knows what it's about? But it was fun. I don't think I've ever managed to complete one. The game that I remember loving was the original Super Mario game. Now, I know there's loads of versions of Super Mario, but the original one with the brick walls, the 2D castles, the crab level, which is so hard to do, and the pipes and the noise it makes, oh, like, that game is still the best in my opinion. I know there's a lot more current Mario games at the minute. There's Mario Kart, which I play on, which is a fun game, but does not beat the original Mario. I'm sorry to say, it doesn't. The next game that I remember playing on was Tetris. Oh, I spent hours playing Tetris. More so than Mario, really. It was just so addictive. And it works out for real life as well, because, you know, when you're packing or, you know, putting things in the bag, it's like real life Tetris. So, you know, play that game and get better at real life. And I remember playing it on the first GTA as well, Grand Theft Auto, which, compared with now, the graphics aren't that good. But back in the time when I played on them, so like late 90s, early 2000s, the graphics were really good. But I wasn't really much of a computer gamer. I was more like board games. And my favourite game, and it's still one of my favourite games,
the age Monopoly. I don't know like what it is about a game, but I absolutely love it. It's still so much fun to play, and given how much I've played it in the past, I still don't know the rules or how much money you're supposed to give out at the start of that game. I mean, yeah, so many good times playing that game. And also the other games, Twister. I didn't really play it that often, but I remember playing that. You've got to be very flexible with that game. Operation. It was another fun game for me. And I always made the original birds. Maybe on purpose as well. Snakes and Ladders. The classic game. I had a giant one when I was little, which was amazing. Other games, like Cluedo and Hungry Hippos, they were amazing too. Anyway, that was a bit of a tangent. So, the next song I'm going to play is Green Grass from George Ezra.

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2: Hello everyone, if you like brass band music, then join me, Chris Helm, every Sunday afternoon on Lionheart Radio 107.3 FM here in Alnwick, when I will be playing some of the best sounds from the world of brass bands. I have music from the present day and some fine vintage performances. There will also be some fabulous soloists from both the past and the present. Well, Sunday Bandstand is the name of my show. It's just too good to miss.

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Coming to the end of the show now. Thank you for listening. I will tell you the answer to the player quote. The quote again was, "The truth is rarely pure and never simple." And that was from The Importance of Being Earnest by Oscar Wilde. I still can't believe that the next show I do will be Kanet's second birthday. It's just mental. That's 2 years. Where has that time gone? It's just, but, you know, during the show next month, I'll be, recapping the year and finding out what we've done on kind of this year. It's a bit of a quieter year than last year, but still equally as good. I just can't believe how quickly 2 years have gone. Time is so strange, as an adult. But it just whizzes by. It really does. I will be doing a 90s playlist as well next month, which I am excited to do. I've just finished the playlist, but I need to order it. But I'm sure I'll get it done before next time. Keep listening to Line Heart because still to come. Tonight is Paul Shirley Smith, The Toast and Terror from 7. And then after that, The Country Hour with Richard Dale. And I'm sure they would appreciate some listener interaction. So if you want to get in touch with them, you can do 07961771073 or call 01665602224. 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I'm sure they would love to hear from you. Right, so that's it from me this month, and I will see you again on the 2nd of June. Thanks for listening.

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1: Bank holiday travel was severely disrupted yesterday by two collisions on the A1. The first was at lunchtime between the A1167 in Berwick and the B1340, and the second took place at tea time at the B6347 junction. The road was closed in both directions between Denwick and South Charlton. An appeal for witnesses has been launched after a hit-and-run collision in Ponteland. The incident happened at around 4 p.m. last Friday between a car and a heavy goods vehicle on Berwick Hill Road. The driver of the heavy goods vehicle left the scene in the aftermath, and the incident was reported to Northumbria Police. The car driver, a woman aged in her 60s, was taken to hospital for treatment of minor injuries. An Amble teenager has been fined after being caught in possession of cannabis. Daniel Strawn of West Crescent pleaded guilty to the offence when he appeared at Berwick Magistrates Court last week. Magistrates heard that police were called out in Amble following reports from a member of the public last October. Strawn was searched and officers found a quantity of cannabis resin consistent with personal use. National Highways has issued details of new roadworks on the A1 near Berwick. Overnight road closures and traffic restrictions will be enforced from next Monday until the end of October. National Highways say they need to replace the lighting on the A1 between the Low Cocklaw Road and Duns Junction and the Highfields roundabout. Work will be carried out overnight using a mixture of traffic management measures. Sports, starting with football, and Rothbury lost 3-1 at home to Hexham on Saturday. Jack Palmer scored Rothbury's only goal 2 minutes from full time. In Speedway, a dramatic last heat looks to have paved the way for Berwick's first ever appearance in the BSN Series semi-final. Nick Morris and guest Leon Flint combined to seal an aggregate point victory over Edinburgh. That gave the Bandits a points difference over Workington, who also finished the qualifying series on 5 points. Cricket saw Anik win by 9 wickets at Bedlington with a century from Andrew Scott, and Muff and Lesbury beat Wickham by 19 runs. That's the latest, Ranny. I'm Richard Dow.
2: Two crew members, one British and one Dutch, are to be medically evacuated by aircraft to the Netherlands after displaying breathing problems on board the Dutch cruise ship where a suspected outbreak of hantavirus has occurred. Three people have already died on board the vessel. Dr. Maria van Kerkhove from the World Health Organization has addressed the remaining passengers.
3: We have heard from quite a few people on the boat. We just want you to know we are working with the ship's operators. We are working with the countries where you are from. We hear you. We know that you are scared.
2: The United States insists the US-Iran ceasefire is holding despite attacks on the Strait of Hormuz. 51 ships have been redirected as part of America's blockade of Iranian ports. Counterterrorism police are investigating a suspected arson attack at a former synagogue in East London. And TV presenter and novelist Richard Osmonds received his OBE from the Princess Royal at Windsor Castle. That's the latest from Radio News Hub. I'm David Hall.
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That was a track from the 1990s here on Lionheart Radio 107.3 FM. 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
1: Bank holiday travel was severely disrupted yesterday by two collisions on the A1. The first was at lunchtime between the A1167 in Berwick and the B1340, and the second took place at tea time at the B6347 junction. The road was closed in both directions between Denwick and South Charlton. An appeal for witnesses has been launched after a hit-and-run collision in Ponteland. The incident happened at around 4 p.m. last Friday between a car and a heavy goods vehicle on Berwick Hill Road. The driver of the heavy goods vehicle left the scene in the aftermath and the incident was reported to Northumbria Police. The car driver, a woman aged in her 60s, was taken to hospital for treatment of minor injuries. An Amble teenager has been fined after being caught in possession of cannabis. Daniel Strawn of West Crescent pleaded guilty to the offence when he appeared at Berwick Magistrates Court last week. Magistrates heard that police were called out in Amble following reports from a member of the public last October. Strawn was searched and officers found a quantity of cannabis resin consistent with personal use. National Highways has issued details of new roadworks on the A1 near Berwick. Overnight road closures and traffic restrictions will be enforced from next Monday until the end of October. National Highways say they need to replace the lighting on the A1 between the Low Cocklaw Road and Duns Junction and the Highfields roundabout. Work will be carried out overnight using a mixture of traffic management measures. Sport, starting with football, and Rothbury lost 3-1 at home to Hexham on Saturday. Jack Palmer scored Rothbury's only goal 2 minutes from full time. In Speedway, a dramatic last heat looks to have paved the way for Berwick's first ever appearance in the BSN Series semi-final. Nick Morris and guest Leon Flint combined to seal an aggregate point victory over Edinburgh. That gave the Bandits a points difference over Workington, who also finished the qualifying series on 5 points. Cricket saw Annie Gwynn by 9 wickets at Bedlington with a century from Andrew Scott. Al Muff and Lesbury beat Wickham by 19 runs. That's the latest, Rani. I'm Richard Dow.
2: The ceasefire in the Middle East looks increasingly fragile as both Iran and the US claim to have control of the Strait of Hormuz. US Defense Secretary Pete Hegseth insists the truce is not over and is talking up a new initiative to escort ships through the waterway. But Tehran claims its control of the strait has intensified. Speaking from the Oval Office in the past hour, President Trump says the situation is difficult.
3: What I don't like about Iran is they'll talk to me with such great respect, and then they'll go on television, they'll say, we did not speak to the president. So they play games, but let me just tell you, they want to make a deal.
2: Meanwhile, Keir Starmer's warning Iran any efforts to stir up hatred in the UK will not be tolerated. A British crew member who became unwell after a suspected hantavirus outbreak on a cruise ship is to be medically evacuated. And the Pussycat Dolls have cancelled almost all the entire US leg of their forthcoming reunion tour due to poor ticket sales. That's the latest from Radio News Hub. I'm David Hall.
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1: The country of Ireland has been so good to me and the Blue Moon Orchestra. Every time we go over there, they are very, very kind to us. And this next song came about because of that. It's called I Would Bring You Ireland.

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1: This one's going out to all you go to the bookie shop and go back house. Yeah? I'm going to dedicate this one to Alvata. All right, do me. This one's going to be dedicated to Alva Shot. Alvata, all right. You never catch that, right? Long shot, keep the walking.

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Coming up, we've got some music from one of our local bands. 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
1: From the heart of the district, this is Lionheart Radio.

the old Dionne Warwick classic, ably done, more than ably done by the Stranglers, and Walk On By. And that, as I says, it just was the lead up to Derek Allen and Ellie doing their 12-hour continuous walk on Monday, June the 22nd. 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It's 10 pence a mile, good old-fashioned sponsorship. No fancy stuff here. Just get the 10 pence a mile in and they will do it. Have a look on the website, Derek's own website, and there's Footprints for Others. Footsteps for Others. And you can get in, have a look at that one. Really, really good. So, we've had Andy get in touch, and he says, good evening, surprise me. Oh, Cellar Black, surprise, surprise, Andy, surprise, surprise. Well, it's not quite Cellar, but this is a surprise, surprise, believe it or not.

Yes, indeed. Lulu and the Lovers. And surprise, surprise. Well, I love doing the show. When we get our correspondents coming in, we got our texts, our emails. It's really good because we have a good laugh at some of them. This isn't not so much a radio show. It's more like a circus, really.

And that, according to Andy, is a tune, and a good tune. Yeah, brilliant stuff. That, of course, was Erasure and the Circus, which, as I've said before, that's what this show was more like than a proper radio show. But that's, I think, just the way I like it, to be quite honest with you. Right, I hope you've been doing well over the weekend. What have you been doing? Have you been doing much? Have you been doing very little? Has it been interesting? Has it been a little bit boring? Life's what you make it. So just get stuck in there and do what you fancy and enjoy it. That's the main thing. Well, I have been down to Birmingham, down there in the Midlands. I went down on Friday, came back on Monday, 4 days working down at the Great Birmingham Run, courtesy of AJ Bell and the Great Run Company. And it was a really good event, cracking event, sold out both in the half marathon and the 10K, complete sellout. The juniors and the minis on the Saturday were sellouts as well. Absolutely marvellous. Good weather, particularly on Saturday, for the little ones. It was nice and sunny for them, but for the more serious runners on the Sunday, it was just nicely overcast, no wind, perfect day for running, and everybody seemed to enjoy it. In my little role in it, I was the drink station manager at Drink Station 3, which, if you know Birmingham, it is just outside Edgbaston Cricket Ground, literally just outside of the ground itself. And I must thank all my volunteers who were there. I had 28 volunteers. They were absolutely marvellous. So I've just got to say thank you for the University of Birmingham football team, the freshers football team, I hasten to add, the freshers football team, and the badminton team. So they're very sporty, and they're full of fitness, full of life, and they were an absolute pleasure to work with. Great bunch of girls, and I hope I see them again maybe next year. So there we go. Cracking stuff. It was just a really enjoyable weekend. So if you're wanting to do that sort of thing, there are loads of other things happening in the Great Run series. Have a look online, the Great Run Company, and you'll see what runs there are. A lot of them are fully booked up, but there are still places on some of them. You may have to go to Scotland, you may have to go to Portsmouth, and you can come to the Great North Run if there are any places available. So anyhow, there's a 10K, of course. Have a go at that one. So there's always something to do. I'll join you at local park run if you really want to get into it. So there we are. Nice little thing for the weekend for myself. So I might as well play a little song all about Birmingham. I drove down, but like John Hyatt, you could get the train to Birmingham.

Oh, a fellow who I've got a great lot of respect for, John Hyatt and the Train to Birmingham. And I've had a very, very nice little message sent in from Andy. He says, Paul, you have an amazing ability to deliver a warm, carefree show. You're sometimes topical, but never cross boundaries. You're an absolute credit to radio, Paul. Well, Andy, what can I say? What can I say? If I say it often enough, I might even start to believe you. but anyway, so Andy, I'll send you the money later, Andy. I'll send you the money later. Lovely text, anyhow. But what a sweet, lovely thing to do, in the words of Brian Ferry. Sweet and lovely.

Ryan Ferry, Sweet and Lovely. There we go. 9 minutes past eight, Tuesday evening, Lionheart Radio. My name is Paul Shucksmith, and always a pleasure to be here. So, let's move on with a request from Dave up there at Shipley. He says, please play Free All Right Now. Oh, yeah, we're going back to the old classics, 1970, I do believe that one was from. He goes on to say, all the vegetables are growing nicely, but no sign of the parsnips. They can take about 5 weeks. Yeah, them dreaded parsnips. My favourite vegetable, I must admit, my favourite vegetable. I love parsnips. Parsnips and garden peas that, and a little bit of gravy. That would do me. That would do me lovely. I'd eat that virtually every meal. I love parsnips. Sometimes, of course, if you get them a bit too early, they're very stringy. The frost needs to get at them and stuff. So, I just love them. You got me going now, Dave. I'll just eat some roast parsnips. Don't know if I've got any in the freezer. Cook them tonight. I don't know. We'll see what happens. Right. Dave wanted All Right Now. So I think we better start playing it then, eh?

Rodgers, of course, one of the finest vocalists in the rock era, and that was Free, of course, and All Right Now. And Andy has come up with an absolute pearler regarding parsnips. Andy, of course, being the prince of puns, has come up with this one. This is a beaut. No parsnips yet. Don't worry, they'll turn up eventually. Yeah? No parsnips yet. Don't worry, they'll turn up eventually. That is an absolute monster of a one, that one. An absolute monster. Great one, that one. So, vegetables. Yes. Everybody should like vegetables. Now, I know someone. He's called Parry Grip. And he really does like vegetables. In fact, I'll let you listen to him yourself. Because he says, I like vegetables. He likes all sorts of vegetables. Have a listen.

Parry Grip, and I like vegetables, and I thoroughly agree with Parry. I love vegetables as well. Well, I got an email earlier today from a gentleman in the United States of America. He goes by the name of Professor Rick Galusha. Oh, yes, our very own Lionheart Radio, Professor Rick Galusha. And he has sent me this email saying, you must, and must was in capital letters, you must get to see this person when they come across to the UK. And it is on the 8th of December. It will be at the Glass House in Gateshead, which was, of course, formerly the Sage. The lady's name is Rhiannon Giddens. Rhiannon Giddens. So what I'm going to do is I'm going to play you a track from this Rhiannon Giddens and see what you think. Now, she's performing here with Justin Robinson. So have a listen to this. It's from the Sinners film. It's called Old Corn Liquor.

There we go. Rhiannon Giddens, what a fabulous player she is, isn't she? And ably assisted by Justin Robinson on vocals. But she can twang those banjos, can't she? Oh, my goodness. What an artist, I think. I think it's a good recommendation by the mighty Galusha. So that's December the 8th down at the Glasshouse in Gateshead. Oh, yes. So, we've had a little message in from Dave up there at Shipley regarding turnips. He says, I've got some turnips to sow. But later, perhaps Andy can sow them. There we go. Andy, are you a good sower? I can't even sew a button on, never mind sew a turnip. But I can play a song about them, believe it or not. It's called Rice, Red Beans, and believe it or not, Turnip Greens. Yeah, this is Little Richard.

Rice, red beans and turnip greens from Little Richard. So there we go. Dougie Stewart has just emailed the studio and he's got a cryptic clue that he would like me to try to follow and try to get all the songs in. I failed last week. I failed last week on one song because I missed a little clue and it's called Don't Go. And apparently I could have either played the Hot Hoss Flowers or Yazoo, but I failed, so I didn't get the full points. And so Dougie has come back, and he's thirsty for blood. He says, right, Paul and Carol, will it be too many broken hearts for you tonight? I will try and take it easy with you. And it's very easy for a small town boy like me to catch you out. Oh, hopefully you will get it right next time. That's Dougie and Amble. What do you think of that then? I'll go through that for you with Dougie's clues and see what you can get. Hi, Paul and Carol. Will it be too many broken hearts for you tonight? I will try and take it easy with you. It's very easy for a small town boy like me to catch you out. Hopefully you'll get it right next time. And that's from Dougie in Amble. Oh, be careful, Dougie, because I may be coming down to see you, and you'll never know I'm coming, because I walk like a panther.

Yep, I played two in a row there, and I just decided to take it easy. But don't worry. Next time, I'll get it right next time.

Yeah, we're getting it right next time. I hope we're getting it right this time. That's the important thing. It's 18 minutes to 9 o'clock. Can I remind you, 9 o'clock, the Richard Dale Country Hour starts at 9, ends at 10. So don't miss it. You've got 60 minutes to get engrossed in your country music. So, now every so often I like to throw a little curveball into the show. And I'm going to play you a track from a gentleman by the name of Sammy Yaffa. Sammy Yaffa. Now, I would recommend that you go online or get on your phone or whatever you've got and have a look or a listen to this particular fella. It's S-A-M-I, that's Sammy, S-A-M-I, then Yaffa, Y-A-F-F-A. So just think of Jaffa, but substitute a Y. So that's Sammy Yaffa, and it's a track called The Fortunate One. Now, the thing with Sammy, he's basically a bass guitarist. He hails from Finland. And he's best known for his work in bands such as the New York Dolls, Joan Jett and the Blackhearts. Remember Joan Jett and the Blackhearts? In a band called Hanoi Rocks. Now, at the moment, he's playing with the Michael Munro band. But he's also gone out on his own as well, doing solo stuff. So have a bit listen to him and see what you think of Sammy Yaffa. I think he's something a bit special. This is Fortunate One.

Yeah, Sammy Yaffa and Fortunate One. We've had Dougie getting back in touch. He says, Paul, I can tell there's no pussyfooting about with you tonight with your panther walk. You sound like the cat who's got the cream. I think it's full points tonight. Oh, I hope so. I hope it's full points, because that would make this small town boy very happy.

There we go. This small town boy is very happy. I think I've done okay tonight with Dougie Stewart's cryptic clues. Let's go through them. Hi, Paul and Carol. Will it be too many broken hearts for you tonight? Too many broken hearts, of course, was by Jason Donovan. I will try and take it easy with you. Take it easy from the Eagles, of course. It's very easy for a small town boy like me to catch you out. Small town boy, of course. Bronski Beat. Hopefully you will get it right next time. Of course, get it right next time. It's by the remarkable Mr. Jerry Rafferty. So I think I've done okay. I'm chuffed to bits with myself. My goodness, I am chuffed to bits. Anyhow, I'm going to play you one of the finest female.

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A lady called Randy Crawford. And this is simply called Secret Combination, because I found the combination to Dougie's Cryptic Clues tonight, I think.

Randy Crawford and Secret Combination. Well, nearly time for me to go. Thanks very much indeed for all your requests, your emails, your texts. Always, always appreciate it. I'll speak to you next Tuesday, and I'll get home tonight. I might even listen into Lionheart Radio. In the words of the Smokehouse Boys, till the wee midnight hour. Bye-bye now.

Dan and Shay, and save me the trouble getting the show underway this evening. That particular song from their album from 2023 called Bigger Houses, first of three singles from it, got to number 11 in the US country charts, number 5 in Canada. Well, hello there. A very good evening to you listening to Lionheart Radio, 107.3 FM community radio for the Alnwick area. Also available crystal clear DAB across South Northumberland, into North Tyneside and North Newcastle. And talking to somebody tonight, even on the M6 between Penrith and Carlisle. Amazing where these DAB signals will get to, isn't it? You can also hear us around the world on your favourite smart speaker or online at lionheartradio.com. My thanks to Paul and the lovely Carol for the last couple of hours and every evening of brilliant music. No Archie tonight. He's off doing his exams and things, but back with us a little later on in the spring. Time for a bit of a change of mood, though, now as we go into the Country Hour, episode 393. We're only 7 away from the 400th anniversary. Looking forward to that one very much indeed. It's going to be around about the end of June. I'm Richard Earle, here with you till 10 o'clock this evening, and we have got a great show lined up for you tonight. From the UK, we'll be hearing from Ags Connolly and Danny McMahon. From the Oldies Box, two from the 1950s, from George Jones and Hank Snow. Also got music from Dolly Parton, Jason Aldean, Dixie Chicks, Ingrid Andress, with a little help from Sam Hunt, Dick Spenty, Hal Ketchum, Garth Brooks, Daryl Scott, Jake Owen, and should be a good show indeed. Getting us underway, as I say, it was Dan and Shay. Next up, though, it's Alabama. This takes us back to 1981. Their album was called Feels So Right. First of three singles to come from that was called Old Flame. Got to number 1 in the US country charts, number 5 in Canada.

love that one. Garth Brooks and American Honky Tonk Bar Association. Second of six singles from his brilliant album, In Pieces, Would You Believe, produced in 1993. Got to number one in the US country charts, number two in Canada. So if you'd like to get hold of us this evening, I would love to hear from you. It is live from the studio this week, so you can call in. Yes, 01665 602244. The text number, if you want to get hold of us, is 07961 771073. You can leave a message on our Facebook page, which is facebook.com/lionheartradio, or you can drop me an email by going to the website, which is lionheartradio.com. click on contact us and choose the presenter on air. I look forward to hearing from you. If you've got a favorite country track that you'd like me to include in next week's program, get your message in quickly, and who knows, you could be on the show next week. Look forward to hearing from you. Next up this evening, though, it is going to be Daryl Scott. Full name is James Daryl Scott. Probably best known as an instrumentalist. He's certainly appeared with many bands over the years, one of Nashville's premier session instrumentalists, but also written lots of mainstream country hits. Originally from London in Kentucky, then moved to Indiana, and then on to Nashville via California and a few other places in between. He's done lots of great songs in the year over the years, covered by The Chicks, Travis Tritt, Faith Hill, Sam Bush, Daryl Worley, and the list goes on. So this is one he did on his own accounts back in 2012. The album Long Ride Home, and a track from it's called The Country Boy.

Jake Owen, Made For You. Greetings from Jake was the album in 2018. That was the fourth of four singles to come from it. Got to number one in the Canadian country charts, number three in the US. A couple of tracks from British country artists next, both of whom need a little bit of introduction, I suspect. Probably not so much Danny McMahon, who is well known here on the Country Hour. He's done very well over the years. He's been UK Country Artist of the Year, UK Country Male Vocalist of the Year, and won lots of international awards as well. He's performed at the Country to Country Festival in London, playing three different sets across the weekend. And yes, he's doing extremely well at the moment in the British country music scene. We've got the title track to his 2018 EP called Momentarily. Before that, though, it's going to be Ags Connolly. And traditional country music artist from Oxfordshire, widely considered to be one of the best singer-songwriters in the genre ever to emerge from the UK, and certainly done well outside of the UK, in Europe, the US and Canada, particularly his debut album, How About Now, which came out in 2014, and there have been loads of albums since then. Both of those, by the way, going to be doing various gigs around the UK in the weeks to come. Not many in this area, though, but have a look at their websites, which is axconnolly.com and dannymcmahon.co.uk, and you get more information. But here is Ags Connolly, title track to that wonderful album, How About Now?

What a lovely song that was, Danny McMahon, and Momentarily. If you've just joined us, a very good evening to you. It's the Country Hour here at Lionheart Radio. I'm Richard Dale, here with you till 10 o'clock this evening, coming up between now and the end of the show. We've got music from Dolly Parton, Jason Aldean, Dixie Chicks, Ingrid Anderson, and Sam Hunt, Dix Bentley, and if you've got time, one from Hal Ketchum as well. Before that, though, it is our weekly dip into the oldies box, two classics from the 1950s. Coming up in a few moments, it'll be Hank Snow. I'm moving on from his album Country Classics, which he released 76 years ago, back in 1950, got to number one in the US country charts. Before that, George Jones. The album Grand Old Opry's New Star, which he released back in 1955, got to number seven in the US country charts. What Am I Worth?

Hank Snow. Great song, that one, wasn't it? Let me tell you about a couple of country music shows coming up at the Alnwick Playhouse in the next few months. First of all, Friday the 19th, Saturday the 20th of June, 7:30 on the main stage, a warm welcome back to Alnwick for Made in Tennessee. Country fans will be given a taste of Nashville with Soul Street Productions' sellout show. With a band made up of some of the UK's finest country musicians, it'll take you through the decade of the nation's fastest growing music genre, from country's origin in the southern states of the US to modern day country heard around the world. Classics and the likes of Johnny, June, Dolly, Hank, Garth Brooks, Carrie Underwood, Casey Musgraves, Chris Stapleton, and it should be an absolutely brilliant evening. Standard tickets are £28.50, and then on Thursday the 22nd of October, 7:30 again, also on the main stage, it's going to be the Americana Review, a unique, exciting new live music stage show celebrating many of the world's best-loved US country rock artists and some of the most inspiring songs of a generation, the likes of Bruce Springsteen, Eagles, Tom Petty, Fleetwood Mac, Tom Waits, Creedence Clearwater Revival, Travelling Wilburys, the list goes on. £29.50, standard tickets for that one. If you fancy going to see either of those, the website to book online is alnwickplayhouse.co.uk. That's alnwickplayhouse.co.uk. The box office number, Alnwick 660550, or of course you can call in person. Now, normally this would have been in the oldies books, but actually relatively modern by comparison to the two we've just had. 1971, Dolly Parton, the album was called Joshua, track from it called Daddy's Moonshine Still.

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That's Annick 602224.

Jason Aldean, Blame It On You, from his album 9, released back in 2019, third of three singles from that. Got to number one in the Canadian country charts, number 5 in the US. One of the highlights in the local country music scene, of course, is every September. This year it's Friday the 11th, Saturday the 12th, Sunday the 13th, and it's the Clennalhaugh Country and Western Weekend. Four weekend tickets are £60, camping £30 a unit with a weekend ticket, two-day tickets, which will get you into Saturday and Sunday, £45, and camping £15 a night. And you get more information from clennalhaughcountryhouse.com. That's clennalhaughcountryhouse.com. Let me just take you through a few of the things that will be happening over the weekend. We'll talk a lot more about this as we get closer. DJ Pete will be on hand with plenty of music. There's also Ben doing line dancing on the Saturday and the Sunday. There'll be late bar jamming every evening through the weekend. And then on Friday, we've got Jason Arnup and Custer's Last Band. Saturday, it's going to be Red Canyon, James and Wood, the Whiskey Frogs, KJ Watson. And then Sunday, it's going to be Robert E. Lee, Chris John O'Johnson, and KJ Watson. So it sounds like being a very good weekend of British country music. Next up this evening, though, it's going to be the Chicks, or the Dixie Chicks, as they were when they recorded this back in 1997. The album Wide Open Spaces, second of four singles from it, was There's Your Trouble. Got to number 26 in the UK mainstream charts. Over in the US country charts, it was a number one, and number 3 across the border in Canada.

Beautiful little duet there from Ingrid Andress and Sam Hunt, Wishful Drinking. First of three singles from Ingrid's album, Good Person, which she released back in 2021. Got to number 11 in the US country charts, number 8 in Canada. Dick Spentley is up next. The album was called Black, released in 2016. First of three singles from it, Somewhere on a Beach.

So we're back with you on the Country Hour next Tuesday evening between 9 and 10. It will be pre-recorded. We've got some cracking music lined up for you. Bailey Zimmerman will be our featured artist. Taking us out tonight, it's Hal Ketchum. Past the Point of Rescue, his debut album in 1991. The second of four tracks to come from that, I Know Where Love Lives. Got to number 13 in the US country charts, number 15 in Canada. Bye-bye.

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There's no one here in the studio at the moment, but let's hear from one of our local bands.

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was a track from the 1990s here on Lionheart Radio 107.3 FM. Coming up, we've got some music from one of our local bands. 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

That was a track from the 1990s here on Lionheart Radio 107.3 FM. Coming up, we've got some music from one of our local bands. If you are a member of a local band, of course, don't forget to get in touch with us via the website lionheartradio.com if you'd like your track to be featured on the station.

0: 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Time now to hear from another of our local bands. If you'd like to be included in this slot, then please contact us via the website www.lionheartradio.com.
1: There was knee signs of skeel boards when I was a lad. I went into the pits when but 9 summers had to keep a trapdoor.

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But a shift or two, yet it's so used to the walk, I could yoke them or louse them or drive in the dark. For I knew every curve, every way end and switch, where to grip for the dregs or when I come to the hitch.

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When the sets would get off, all the horses would kick, and the drivers was promised the white of the stick. I could always contrive

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That was a track from the 1990s here on Lionheart Radio 107.3 FM. Coming up, we've got some music from one of our local bands. 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

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There's no one here in the studio at the moment, but let's hear from one of our local bands.